0: And?
1: No, I was just going to say that's great to have another, you know, another artist that wants to...
0: partake in the show.
1: Yeah, yeah. Good work.
0: And his daughter, Maz, we've played her music before too. She's a singer-songwriter too that gets around the traps and writes original music. So Mick Peeling would be pretty impressed with Maz's work.
1: You will have his song ready to go to play on the day, won't you?
0: I'll try and give listeners another little snippet in this next hour of the song. And, we look forward to having a chat with all that is Austin Lee next week. But a bloke that we don't hear too much about these days, Richie Zambora. And I've got the Undiscovered Soul. I'm going to play Made in America to kick off today's show. We want Richie back in Bon Jovi. Well, I do. And I'm sure many others do. What are you going to love?
1: True. No, I was going to say you don't hear much about him. I was going to say you don't hear anything about him.
0: Yeah, pretty much. You have to go on YouTube to find little clips. He's still playing around, but, he's not just living off his memories and his great songwriting ability of Bon Jovi. He writes a lot of good stuff himself, and I think you'll enjoy this first little track. And then I thought I'd just throw one in. Mick Peeling, Nick Charles, Songs from This Town, I'm going to play For Granted. And then we'll get it back in the pocket a little more, and we'll get the Rod Stewart, the Eurythmics and Roxette coming up real soon. You are listening to Living the Dream. Tiger Man, you want to give the listeners the phone number?
1: Yeah, I can do that.
0: Hang on, he's got to look at it. He still can't remember the number.
1: Text direct to studio. 0456-965-965. 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Call now.
0: It's time for Blast Off. That's what it sounds like. All right, yeah, listeners. Yeah, give us a call. Give us a text. Yeah. You want to hear a song today in this next hour, hit me up. I've got room. I'll throw it in for you. But yes, You've got a good mixture, some Oz artists. As I said, I've got even Stevie Wright, a song that people might not have heard, or even 1974, Hard Road. He released his first solo album. So we'll have a listen to that shortly as well. But anyway, without further ado, here's one of my faves, Richie Zambora.
2: Ready?
0: Yes, we are. Thanks, Richie.

0: Yes, Steve Earle there. Yes, thank you, Steve. And that was Guitar Town. You are listening to 96.5 Inner FM. We'll be back shortly. Let's get across to some of our major sponsors.
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1: 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We just heard from Mick Peeling there and Nick Charles. And as we said earlier, you can catch Mick Saturday evening. Brad and myself and our cohort of great lifelong friends are going to head on down to the Memo Music Hall down in St Kilda, and we're going to see some raw Brit. Now, Bob Spencer's in the band, Dave Leslie's in the band, Mix out front singing all the songs, a couple of other great. Brad said it's going to be a five-piece, did you say?
2: Yes.
1: So some great musicians are going to front the stage on Saturday evening down there at the Memo Music Hall. Standing room only left. Mick said when he left today about 40 tickets left. So, yeah, if you can be bothered going down to St Kilda, I reckon it's worth the trip.
2: Mm.
1: Yep.
2: That should be good.
1: And we just heard from, the guitar man himself, Steve Earle, more famously known for Copperhead Road. But you, me, Rupert and a few others, we love our Steve Earle. And 1986, that was the second single from his self-titled album, Guitar Town. So, it's just gone 20 past 10. We are waiting for George with That's Jazz. We do hope he's coming into the studio today, because if not, no one's going to be able to help. You go for the silent treatment, eh? I can see you waiting for me to continue on with something. I'm looking at the beautiful Rod Stewart on screen there, and he is looking mighty fine, but...
2: Have we heard from anyone, any of the listeners since you put the call out for some requests?
1: Now, if you were lucky enough, we've got a couple in here. Hey, Smithy Smith, if you're stuck for a tune, how about David Lee Roth's The Bottom Line from his great 1988 album Skyscraper featuring the fabulous Stevie Vai on guitar? Sure to get it back in the pocket, yeah.
2: Oh, yeah.
1: All right, I reckon we can get that one up and... Someone asking for Riding Sun. Now, that could only be The Rising Sun by Jimmy and Cold Chisel there. And Graham Lang has asked for that request, and he thanks the Tiger Man, because if anyone missed the start of the week this week, jump on, the podcast will be there. Have a listen to how the Tiger Man went on Monday morning. He had to get up bright and early because he did the blues show.
2: Yeah, or maybe don't do that. Just wait for Graham to be back on Monday. Hopefully he's back this Monday, because the Breakfast Blues show is not the same without Graham Lang. It's a ripping great show, but I thank him for his kind words, and it really was a pleasure to fill in for Graham. I said it on the morning. He's filled in for a lot of other presenters that have gone on their holidays or can't make it to their show, and he comes in and covers for them. So it was an absolute pleasure to cover for Graham on Monday morning. Due to a few little technical glitches, I wasn't able to put the exact show on, and I lost my way a few times, but you know what? We put up some songs and hopefully it was okay.
1: That's all right. We'll have to get you some more training with the 500. It's something funny too. Now we say David Kuchmar, he's a record games holder for the Northern Football League, the old Diamond Valley Football League umpire. His record got surpassed about a week ago.
2: Did it really?
1: And, some guys umpired over 600 now. it was quite interesting. But so many people, he had... bit of fanfare for these umpires. So not only are they getting abused over the fence at the local footy, but there's quite a lot of happy people there, and they were congratulating this chap for, well over 600 games. So he's surpassed David Kuchmar. So you can't be known as the records games holder anymore, David. So it'll just have to be some more training for the Tiger Man. And we do have that up-and-coming meeting at the radio station. So we're looking forward to learning what changes and what things are going to improve the radio station here when we're live and on air for the listeners.
2: You know that saying, you can't polish a turd, but maybe you better try. Maybe with a bit more training, you can.
1: Absolutely. Yeah, he'd love that line, the old cooch, as he's known as. All right, as we talked about, we've got some hot legs coming up. Rockin' Rod Stewart from his 1977 album, Footloose and Fancy Free. The second single was Hot Legs. When tomorrow comes, Eurythmics. A modest hit in the UK, but guess what? I can remember this being played flat out here in Australia, and it was a top 30 hit here. It was released in 1986. I was in about, let me think, maybe grade 5 or 6 then, but it was played quite a lot in the car. And the Swedish pop duo, Roxette, remember those guys?
2: Sure do.
1: They had a couple of good hits. Fourth single from their second album, Look Sharp, they had the song The Look. So here we go. Here's a little bit of Rod. Here's a bit of Eurythmics. And here's a bit of Roxette on 96.5 Inner FM. We might come back just before George gets in. We'll talk some local footy because we don't want to talk about the AFL after last week. But we'll talk some local footy because that's coming to the pointy end of the season. 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
4: Oh yeah. Georgie boy, George of the jungle, Captain!
5: Colonel.
4: Colonel, sorry. He's in the studio and gearing up for another show. All Australian jazz from 11 a.m. today. Now, Tiger Man, he's got something to tell us. He was a bit reluctant, but he's found something that he can share with you listeners, because on the weekend he was lucky enough, his good sister bought him a little ticket to go along to a place that, you know, when you're driving along, you're driving through Richmond or whatever on the side of the bridge, the concert posters. Well, Brad went to a place that one, I don't know if it's the only place or one of the places, I'll let you tell the story, where they make the posters for the rock band. So tell us a little bit more, Brad, about this place. Was it in Brunswick?
5: Well, I'm just reading this out. No, the address of the place is 226 Normanby Avenue, Thornbury, right across from the golf course.
4: Oh, yeah.
5: Anyway, rock posters. It's a famous street poster printing and billboard advertising factory located in Thornbury, Melbourne. It was founded in 1986 by Frank and John Aquino and Joe Di Natale. It has spent over 40 years producing iconic cultural, festival and gig posters that define Australia's music history. And also heavily involved was Michael Gudinski in getting art into music. You know, he said, if art isn't in music, it's like having rock without the roll. So
4: beautiful.
5: But this is a, you know, you can get online and you can book yourself a ticket. Hopefully it's still going. It's a little exhibition. You get in, they have a little chat. It doesn't cost you anything. They have a little chat how it all formed and how it started. It's a still operational, this factory. So they will take you into the printing area and show you what they do in there, which is quite interesting.
4: Is that where you met your mate, the bald fella that was there, who was cranking out the Slayer and whatever?
5: Yeah, he had tattoos all over. He had a bald head and he had tattoos all over his head. And he goes, oh, someone said, what's your favourite poster or gig poster of all time? Black Sabbath. He goes, I'm into Black Sabbath, Slayer, Iron Maiden, all you know.
4: And he had those metal big earrings in his ears that had basically punched all the skin out of his ears, and his ears were just hanging down low. Yeah.
5: But no, he was very nice and answered everybody's questions. And then once that's done, you just walk through the factory, and you walk through. They've got areas where you can't sort of walk into because they've got machinery and all that sort of stuff. None of it's going, but you have a look on the walls and up on the ceilings and stuff like that, hanging posters of all these gig posters. And it's a bit of a trip down memory lane. You know, I sent you that one of Screaming Jets that they did at the Grand Hotel in Essendon. And you know, I saw all sorts of stuff. David Bowie, I saw Cold Chisel, The Living End, Hoodoo Gurus. Goes on and on and on. But if you're into sort of that art in music posters, get along and have a look. It's well worth it.
4: Or you coffee drinkers out there that like a little bit of coffee latte art, you could get along to that and see some real art, some real rock art.
5: Well, they actually, on one of the working desks, they had a printout of a coffee bean producer. So they do that sort of stuff. There was an AFLW poster that they're getting ready for the AFLW season, and they do movie posters and lots of sort of stuff. So it's quite interesting.
4: Oh, very good. Well, there you go. That's what the Tiger Man got up to last weekend. Graham Lang, he was after a little bit of The Rising Sun, one of Jimmy's great songs he wrote about his wife flipping off and jumping on that plane and heading home, and he had to chase her down. I'm going to play a live version of that in the round, or in the circle, I think it was known, as I saw that front. I was in the front row at Festival Hall. Was that with you?
5: Oh, well, yeah, was that called Ringside?
4: Was that when I got handed that business card from the travel agent and she said, oh, Schmiffy, I really like the look of you. Ah. I had to flash the wedding pearls then, you know. It was a funny thing to happen at a gig. Someone hands me a business card. Ah. It's a true story. But the Tiger Man was right behind me and he slapped the girl and said, no, he's taken. And he's not my boyfriend. No, he didn't say that.
5: I said he's taken, but I'm not.
4: All right, and we've got David Lee Roth, someone anonymously requested, long-time love you listener, The Bottom Line. So here we go. We're running out of time here. It's 10:45. George with Australian Jazz coming up 11 a.m. each and every Thursday. This has been Living the Dream.

0: Oh, wow. Big finish there. If that's not getting it back in the pocket, I don't know what is, but that was a cross between David Lee Roth and some headbanging heavy metal music there. You're silent again?
1: Yes.
0: It's giving me nothing today. George is just shaking his head. He's getting that Australian jazz show ready to rock and roll.
1: That'll be good.
0: Get your feet tapping. Yeah, he will get it back in the pocket because I know his fans will be sitting at home ready to tap their feet. And, yeah, it's going to be another great show.
1: His fans will be doing what George is doing. When does his show finish and mine start? Get on with it.
0: Yeah, I'm not surprised. 10:52, couple more to go, and then we'll get a little bit of an instrumental little number in to George's jazz today. He's looking forward to, you know, some shadows, but I ain't got no shadows for you today, boy. But, another great show. Just quickly, you want to touch on, you've got another theme show that you'd like to do in a couple of weeks. Not next week, because remember, we've got Austin coming on for an interview.
1: We do.
0: But tell us, Tiger Man, what have you got in store for us in a fortnight?
1: All right, so the title of the show, the working title of the show is, drum roll, History Never Repeats. So have a think about that, and that's what the show will be. It's basically songs that have got some sort of something that's happened in history is part of that song or makes up that song.
0: The U.S. forces give the nod.
1: That's a good example.
0: Okay, yeah. So, listeners, fortnight, hit us up. Living the dream at innerfm.org.au when we're not here. And we can take some requests and we can build them into that show. Otherwise, on the day, you know the drill. Listener support is really appreciated. Thanks for those who have tuned in today, sent some little snippets in. I'm going to finish off with yesterday's gone, Bernard Fanning from the Tea and Sympathy album. Johnny strikes up the band. I'm known as Johnny at home. I'm not sure why. When my late father, John Smith, wanted to call me John Jr., he would have. I'm certainly not known as Johnny anywhere else. But Warren Zevon with Johnny Strikes Up the Band. Thanks for tuning in. 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

0: your station for entertainment. Just turned to 11 o'clock and we say goodbye to the dynamic duo with Living the Dream. They do a great job every Thursday morning. They've got live guests, they've got themes, they've got Australian music, they've got uplifting music. What else do you want for a program? Just make sure you tune in 9 o'clock every Thursday morning. And now it's time for this.
1: It's got a start and an end and a heart and a friend to it. I love jazz. It's got a style and a trick and a

0: Well, it's a permanent rage, and it hits every age. Start you tapping your shoes, start you chasing the blues. Make you happy within, makes you glowing without.
1: Just follow the fan and shout.
2: Good morning to you. Welcome to another 2 hours of Australian Jazz. I'm George Krupinski. The program's called That's Jazz. And I'll start the program up with a bit of a memory for me. I recall being a kid in Williamstown, the western suburbs, and one of the delights was always to take the bike for a bit of a ride up Koroit Great Road towards Altona. And just on the border of Altona and Williamstown, they used to have the Williamstown Racecourse. In my time, it was derelict, but the grandstand was still there, and it was sort of indicative of the culture of the 50s, horse racing. It was such a big part of Australian society. Still is, to a certain extent, the big carnivals, but not as much as it used to be. And I think when you go back to the 50s, you've got to go back to the people who have found ways to record that feeling, to record the sensation of a racecourse day. And one man who did that was Ade Monsborough back in 1949. He wrote a piece called Race Day Rag, and the Southern Jazz Group recorded it around about the same year, I think, 49-50. On the track is Bill Munro on trumpet, Ade does the trumpet, Bruce Gray on reeds, as is Tom Pickering, Dave Delwitz on trombone, Lou Fisher on piano, John Malpass on banjo, Bob Wright on tuba, and Maurie Kelton on drums. So, without any more fanfare, it's off to the races.

They were fabulous then and they're fabulous now. That's Frank Johnson's Dixielanders from an album called Harry Price Early Years, which was an issue from the Australian Jazz Museum back in 22, I think it was. On this occasion, Frank Johnson was on trumpets, John Tucker on reeds, Harry Price on trombone, Grant Jones on piano, Peter Cleaver on guitar, Joe McConaughey on string bass, and John Franks on drums. It was recorded back in 1962. As I said, a great release by the Australian Jazz Museum. So let's now move on to a track that was written by a guy called Arthur Bud Scott, who wrote this back, 1928. And he wrote it, many believe, as a sort of a tribute to his former band leader, a guy called Joe King Oliver. He played with him for quite a number of years. And this was itself written in 1928. It's recorded on this occasion by Simon Stribling's East Coast Connection. I believe it was recorded at the Noosa Heads Jazz Club back in 2004. But nonetheless, Simon Stribling is on trumpet, as is Ian Smith, John Murray on trombone, Michael McQuaid on reeds, John Wilson on banjo, Bernice Haydock on piano, Richard Stevens on tuba, and Bob Mayer on drums. From 2004, from the album Don't Monkey With It, Simon Stribling's East Coast Connection with King Joe.

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14: Jazz. It's light. It's fun. Your body will thank you for it. 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

That Gap Always Gets Me. That's a song called, or tune rather, called Louise, written back in 1929 for a film called The Innocence of Paris. It was, in fact, introduced by the iconic French actor and entertainer Maurice Chevalier. Is that how you pronounce it? Chevalier? I believe so. Remember him? I do, as a kid. A very smooth operator, and I seem to recall him being famous for a number of things. One of them was his straw boater that he used to flip when he danced. Rather charismatic French entertainer. On this occasion, though, it was played by the International Classic Jazz All-Stars, led by Dan Barrett on trombone and including Australia's Nicky Parrott on string bass. So there's a lovely track, Louise, by the Dan Barrett International Classic Jazz All-Stars. You're tuned to 96.5 Inner FM. I'm George Krupinski. The program's called That's Jazz. Basically, Australian jazz in the sense Australian musicians are included in every track. So hence the Australian connection. Clearly, a lot of these tracks are written by international artists, many of them American. Some of them, however, are Australian. And the next one is by a gentleman by the name of Dave Dalwitz, the South Australian multi-instrumentalist and composer who led a number of bands on this particular occasion. This is not a band he led. It was a band that picked up a song that he wrote, which was this, Ragtime Tuba, which he presented to the Australian Jazz Convention in 1948 and won the original tune competition of that same year. The Australian Jazz Convention trustees commissioned the recording of this song and a number of other winners of the original tune competition over a number of years. And the Golden City Jazz Band took up the challenge. They decided that they would record it. The album's called, obviously, The Original Tune Competition Winners Volume 1. And on this track is Bob Patti on cornet, Herb Jennings on trombone, Jeff Pratt on reeds, Bob Franklin on piano, Graham Day on banjo, Alan Houghton on tuba, and Ben Sistermans on drums. From 1992, the Golden City Jazz Band with Ragtime Tuba.

that's an uplifting track, isn't it? The Maple Leaf Rag by Tom Baker's San Francisco Jazz Band. And it was written by the great Scott Joplin back in 1899. And here's a man who knew the worth of his work. He was so taken by his own inspiration that he told a colleague that the Maple Leaf Rag will make me the king of ragtime composers. And he was pretty right. A great tune. Tom Baker's San Francisco Jazz Band, comprised of Tom Baker on trumpet, as was Eric Holroyd, John Bates on trombone, Paul Furness on reeds, Hans Casimir on piano, Dave Robertson on banjo, Chris Quire on electric string bass, and Len Bernard on drums. From 2002, The Maple Leaf Rag. 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I'm George Krupinski, and it's nice to hear that we've got people listening. Graham, the Breakfast Blues man himself, says, "Morning, George. Enjoying the selection of jazz while I stack wood. It puts a smile on my face and gives me an uplifting feeling." Good on you, Graham. I'm glad to hear that jazz is doing what it does best, and that is entertaining. We've got a message here from Tim as well. He says, "Good morning, George. Hope you're well today. Tuned in and enjoying the jazz." Good on you, Tim. Glad to hear that you're listening as well. And if you'd like to say hello, by all means, let me know that you're listening to the program. The text direct to the studio is 0456 965 965. 0456 965 965. Now, the next track, I did a bit of a dedication last week to Roger Bielby, and I'll do it again today. Roger Bielby's commemoration is occurring today, and Bielby has invited the jazz folk who knew Roger well to come and join her and his friends at the East Malvern RSL. And we'll talk more about that. It's happening this afternoon at, about 2 o'clock, I believe it is. But I thought I'd once again acknowledge Roger's contribution to the Red Onion Jazz Band's partial success in Australia. When I say partial success, they had great success. He had a part to play in that success, not only by issuing music that they have recorded, but being there to record it himself. He travelled quite a bit to record the Red Onions, and this particular track is a tune that was written by Bob Dylan back in 1967 and recorded by the Onions in 74. I don't know the title of this album, not that it matters. It was recorded by the great Brett Eagledon on trumpet, and Brett will be, I understand it, at the East Malvern RSL to celebrate the life of Roger this afternoon. There's Bill Howard on trombone, Dick Miller on reeds, John Scurry on banjo, Conrad Joyce on string bass, and Alan Brown on drums. Here they are, the Red Onion Jazz Band, with "I'll Be Your Baby Tonight."

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Delilah Jones, a track from, well, a cover of the soundtrack of The Man with the Golden Arm from 1955. It was a film starring the great Frank Sinatra. The Man with the Golden Arm. Drugs, what can I say? The Alan Lee Quartet was the name of the group that played this. Alan Lee on vibraphone, Graham Coyle on piano, Derek Capewell on string bass, and Ted Vining on drums. It was recorded in 2011. Unfortunately, I can't tell you who the vocalist was, but never mind. It was on the album Cool Man Cool, and the track was Delilah Jones. You're tuned to 96.5 Inner FM. I'm George Krupinski in the top of the hour. Very shortly, we'll be talking about what's happening as far as jazz is concerned in and around Melbourne. But before that, let's go to the Date Brothers, these two brothers who play superb acoustic guitar, and on this occasion released an album called Date Fingers. And on this particular album, Ian Date, Nigel Date, and we're joined by Daniel Weltinger on violin, Andy Firth on reeds, and Howard Cairns on string bass. From 2012, this is their version of South of the Border.

From 2011, the lady's called Sarah McKenzie, an Australian-born singer who moved to the States and then Europe. And she's released, I think, two or three CDs. This is the first of them, called Don't Tempt Me. Sarah McKenzie with I Won't Dance. Apparently it leads to romance. Wonderful thing, that dancing. You're tuned to 96.5 Inner FM. I'm George Krupinski. The program is called That's Jazz, and I hope it's the sort of music that you enjoy. And if you're stacking wood, as Graham is, I hope that stack is getting higher and higher, Graham. Now, if you're listening, Graham, I've got a bit of smacker coming up shortly, so brace yourself. But in the meantime, let's go to the Syncopators. The Syncopators, one of the great Australian bands that have been overseas, I think something like 17 times, toured 17 times, released probably as many CDs, and they have a wonderful sound that I enjoy, not only personally, but enjoy bringing it to you. So this is their CD called Live at the Famous Spiegel Tent, which they recorded in 2007. The Syncopators are comprised of Peter Gordian on trumpet and vocals, Chris Ludwig on trombone, Richard Miller on reeds, Stephen Grant on piano, Jeff Arthur on banjo, James Clark on string bass, and Ron Hayden on drums. This is their version of A Lazy Sunny Afternoon.

first recorded and released by the great Clarence Williams and his Washboard Band back in 1927. And it's been covered, I think, by at least 20 Australian recordings. This is another one of the Tom Baker San Francisco Jazz Band recordings. And it's been recorded by, Len Bernard, Nick Boston's Colonial Jazz Band, Black Beach, Creole Bells, quite a number. Cushion Foot Stomp and the Tom Baker San Francisco Jazz Band were as Tom Baker again on trumpet, Eric Holroyd on trumpet, John Bates on trombone, Paul Furness on reeds, Hans Casimir on piano, Dave Robertson on banjo, Chris Choir on electric string bass and Len Bernard on drums. I believe that's the same lineup as the last track I played, and this was released in 1976. All right, shortly I might go to what's happening, but before then let's have a track called Willie the Weeper. This is a recording from the Mount Jeffcott Hotel in Donald in Victoria. It was live back in 2005, and my friend Wiggy was the Doug Wignall was the mine host and the drummer of the band, and he did some great job there. Great job there, having regular jazz coming into the pub, and it obviously brought in the clientele as well. They call the album "Jazz as You Like It." On this track is Joe Pryke on trumpet, John Eady on reeds, Alan Shaw on trombone, David Hines on banjo, Les Charlotte on tuba, Jeremy Cooks on piano, and Doug himself on the drums. This was recorded in 2005. The artists, they call themselves Wiggy and Friends. The album's called Jazz As You Like It, and here they are with a version of Willie the Weeper.

Ah, the lovely voice of Janet Seidel from the album You Are There. This was released by her brother, David Seidel, 1 year after her passing. And it's an absolutely lovely track. Unfortunately, I don't have the artist on it, but I've got no doubt that David Seidel and Chuck Morgan would have been on it. And as I said, released in 2003. You Are There. You're tuned to 96.5 Inner FM. I'm George Krupinski. Let's have a quick look to see what's happening as far as live jazz is concerned. And first, we'll turn to what I indicated a little earlier on, the celebration of Roger Bilby's life. And Bilby invited people through the Australian Jazz Museum, through the, Victorian Jazz Club and a number of other Facebook pages, invited people to attend the celebration of her husband's life, Roger's life, this afternoon from 2 till 5 p.m. at the East Melbourne RSL. So if you're a friend of Roger's and you'd like to join the party, then come down to East Melbourne RSL. Unfortunately, I can't make it, but I'm sure there'll be quite a number of people who have got fond memories of Roger's work, not only through his records, but also through his radio programs. And I understand that Jeff Tobin will be doing a special program at 3CR on Saturday with Roger in mind, because Roger's involvement with radio goes back at least four decades, maybe five decades, and he has been a strong promoter of jazz, and a lot of the stuff that he has acquired over the years he's passed on to the Australian Jazz Museum. So he was always mindful of leaving something to the jazz fraternity, and the Australian Jazz Museum is the perfect vehicle for that. So this afternoon, friends and family will be joining the folk at the East Melbourne RSL to commemorate Roger's life and a life well lived in jazz. And he was a nice gentleman. I enjoyed his company, and I'm, as I indicated previously, I'm most appreciative of his warmth and his generosity to me in regard to Australian music. And good on you, Roger. I hope it's a great bash this afternoon. Now let's move on to the Australian Jazz Convention. They're starting to warm up, as it were, for their jazz convention, which will occur this year, as it always does, on December the 26th. This time it'll be from Dubbo in New South Wales. It'll be, the 80th Australian Jazz Convention. So there's a very special occasion for jazz lovers to gather at Dubbo and celebrate Australian jazz with musicians who love their music. So the Australian Jazz Convention's page is entitled AustralianJazzConvention.org.au. Very simple, isn't it? Australian Jazz Convention, all in one word, .org.au. It's got all the details in regard to the convention itself. It's got the opportunity for people to register for it as both musicians and delegates. So, and it's got some background to the convention. So there you go. AustralianJazzConvention.org.au. It's there for you to attend and to enjoy in Dubbo this year. jazzconvention.org.au. Very simple, isn't it? Australian Jazz Convention, all in one word, .org.au. It's got all the details in regard to the convention itself. It's got the opportunity for people to register for it as both musicians and delegates. So, and it's got some background to the

That maybe a little bit of patience, but nonetheless, I can tell you that it's on Saturday, August the 8th, at the Victorian Jazz Club at the Clayton RSL, and the band will be Eamon McNellis and Friends. So I'll see whether I can refresh this and give you a little bit more detail. The news, it's not going to play the... no, it's not. But nonetheless, the Victorian Jazz Club is available. For some reason, it will not play. Okay, never mind. I can always come back to that. Let me go to the Clyde Hotel. The Clyde Hotel will be featuring the Louisiana Shakers. They will be appearing probably around about 1 o'clock, as they normally do, from 1 till 4 o'clock. The doors open at 12 o'clock. It'll be a great afternoon of jazz, because it always is. The Louisiana Shakers are a lovely band, and they play the original Louisiana style of music. They love their music, as do the people who support them. So, again, if you're at Loose Ends on Sunday afternoon, why don't you join the Shakers at the Clyde Hotel, which is at 385 Cardigan Street in Carlton. Public transport will take you all the way to the door. There is some off-street and on-street parking, and I'm sure that you'll find it a delightful afternoon of jazz. So all you need to do is rock up. As I said, there's well, I may not have said it, but I know that's the case. There is public and private parking, and what I was going to say was that they have public transport. They'll virtually take you to the door. So there's a great opportunity for jazz lovers to join the Shakers every second Sunday at the Clyde Hotel. We'll come back with what's happening at the Victorian Jazz Club shortly, but let's go back to the music now, and a track by John Hunt. This is from his album House Rent Blues that he recorded in New York back in 2020. The album's called House Rent Blues, and the track is called Some of These Days.

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1: We've all heard songs that stop us in our tracks. But have you ever wondered what the songwriter was really trying to say? Well, every Saturday morning at 9am, join me for What a Beautiful Noise as we explore the lyrics, the history, the mindset, and the life lessons hidden inside some of the world's best love songs. 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What a beautiful
3: noise. Ah, yes, indeed. What a Beautiful Noise is the program I do on Saturdays between 9 and 11. And the idea of the program is to unpack lyrics, to look at the emotional journey that the lyricist has been on, and usually the artist as well. So it's something that we often can relate to, but we don't often listen to the lyrics. We may hear them, but sometimes they just drift past. So it's some great it gives me joy to sit down and look at the message, and I love sharing that. The two tracks I'll be unpacking, well, the first is tuned by Mike and the Mechanics. Mike and the Mechanics are a group that are an offshoot of the Genesis organisation, led by Mike Rutherford. In any event, they recorded a song called The Living Years, and it's a song that addresses the issue of the generational gaps and the inability to communicate between the generations. It's a lovely track that I looked at 3 years ago, and I had the opportunity of listening to it again, and I thought to myself, there's more to it than I first thought. And so I'll be opening that up. And the other track that I'll be looking at is one that I'm sure you've heard of before. It's a track called Mr. Bojangles. Mr. Bojangles is a track that was written by a guy called Jerry Jeff Walker back in 1968. And it was inspired by his meeting a homeless street performer in a New Orleans jail cell. And some of those, some of the words and phrases that he's picked up in that in the lyrics are absolutely beautiful. It speaks of human dignity, and I look forward to unpacking those lyrics on Saturday between 9 and 11. So please join me, and as always, you can contribute by texting to the studio, or you can send me an email if you've got a suggestion for a song that you'd like to unpack, and that email is georgek@innerfm.org.au. georgek@innerfm.org.au. So the track I'm going to unpack is Mr. Bojangles, and I thought I would play it here, a version that was covered by Galapagos Duck, featuring Don Burrows in 1976. Tom Hare on trumpet, Don Burrows on reeds, Marty Mooney on tenor sax, Willie Quar on flute, Chris Quar on violin, Paul McNamara on piano, and Willie Quar on drums. From 1976, Galapagos Duck with the track I'm going to unpack, Mr. Bojangles.

Ah, yes, it's all over Red Rover. Graham Fitzgibbon, known as Smacker. And it's from the album Frisco Joe's Good Time Boys, with Smacker the singing barman, stroke the early years, and Nobody's Sweetheart Now, which was recorded back in 1956. The album artists were Frank Johnson on trumpet, as was Bob Bernard. Frank Traynor was on trombone, Jeff Kitchen on clarinet, Graham Bell on piano, Peter Cleaver on banjo, Ron Williamson on tuba, Jack Banston on drums, and the voice was that of Graham Fitzgibbon with Nobody's Sweetheart Now. You're tuned to 96.5 Inner FM. The program's called That's Jazz. And Dave Graham Jr. is listening to the program. Good afternoon to you, Dave Graham. I'm pleased that you're enjoying the jazz, and it's always nice to hear that you're out there. And we've also had a message here from Scott Findlay. G'day, Scott. He says, I'm working from home today and really enjoying the program. Good on you. Very best wishes to all the listeners, says Scott. How you can listen to jazz and work at the same time, Scott is beside me, but it's possible, clearly, because I think Tim does that as well. So good luck to you. Great idea, working from home. Pity they didn't introduce that years and years ago. Oh, never mind. It's bringing back memories that aren't the best of memories, because those boxes that people work in, I suppose it's just the way it is. That's life, they say. Well, speaking about life, let's go to a Persian market this time with Graham Bell and his All Stars. This was written back in 1921, and it's another one of those classic exotic images of camel drivers and jugglers and snake charmers that was the beat back in the 20s. So Graham Bell is joined by Bob Bernard on trumpet, Norm White on trombone, Laurie Gooding on reeds, Harry Harmon on banjo, John Allen on string bass, and Alan Geddes on drums. They recorded this in 1967, so brace yourself for some exotic sounds of the Persian market.

that was Paul Furness's San Francisco jazz band playing a track called Panama and proving that you don't need a heart pacemaker when you listen to That's Jazz on Thursdays. What a great pace that was. Panama, it was originally entitled Panama, A Characteristic Novelty when it was first published in 1912. And it may well have been because at the time the construction of the Panama Canal was in its glory days. I don't know. But nonetheless, beautifully played by Paul Furness. And he was joined by John Bates on trombone, Hans Casimir on piano, Paul Baker on banjo, John Bartlett on string bass, and Viv Carter on drums. Recorded in 1989 from an album called The 80s, Paul Furness and Panama. Well, let's move on to Bill Bailey. This is a great track. This is one of those medleys that was produced by Mel Jennings and Jazz Giants. They recorded this in 1999. It's a medley of Bill Bailey and Margie. Mel Jennings on trumpet and vocals, Mike Hawthorne on trombone, Joe Epps on trombone, Lucky Thompson on reeds, Joe Hawthorne on piano, Hans Casimir on piano, Lucky Easton on string bass, and Mike Ross on drums. So here they are with a lovely medley, Mel Jennings Jazz Giants.

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5: 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So if you love a particular program, you can knock yourself out. Now, earlier on, I talked about the Victorian Jazz Club. I didn't have the opportunity of giving you the details because the system had a bit of a cough, but it's come back again. 8th of August, Eamon McNellis and friends will be at the Clayton RSL. Eamon McNellis on trumpet, he'll lead the band. With him will be Sophie McRae on clarinet, Lachlan Feng on piano, John Scurry on guitar, Meg Davidson on double bass. And to attend, all you need to do is to ring one of the following numbers to book for the event. The first number is 98487920. 98487920. And the alternate number is 95705884. 95705884. That's all for Eamon McNellis at the Victorian Jazz Club on the 8th of August. Okay, now we've covered that. Let's move back to the music. And on this occasion, it's the High Society Jazz Band. This is from their album Daily Jazz. This is a track that was written by Jimmy McHugh back in 1927. On the track, Ed Jenkins on cornet, Doug Smith on reeds, Doug Holbury on trombone, Jim Mills on banjo, Tony Basiliadis on sousaphone, and Maurie Fabricant on piano. The High Society Jazz Band with the Baltimore.

This is where I interrupt your dancing in the kitchen, with my apologies, to say it's time for me to go. Thank you very much for your company today. I hope you enjoyed the jazz. I'll be back with more jazz next Thursday at 11 o'clock. And I'll be back, as I said earlier on, with What a Beautiful Noise on Saturday. I'll be unpacking Mr. Bojangles, one of my favourite tracks, and great lyrics. I'm really enjoying them. In the meantime, a bit of Judith Durham. This is a song that she wrote herself by now. It's called The Hottest Band in Town. What a great voice.

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1: Indeed, that is the station we're broadcasting from, and thanks once again to George Skrapinski for another entertaining 2 hours of That's Jazz. It's just on 1 o'clock, so it's time for this week's edition of Kaleidoscope.

And welcome once again to Kaleidoscope, your regular Thursday afternoon light music program, which comes to you over the airwaves of 96.5 at FM between the hours of 1 and 3 p.m., hosted by yours truly, Rob Morrison. Well, we begin today's program with the Melba Waltz, and this was the theme written by Misha Spoliansky for the 1953 J. Arthur Rank British-made film biography of Nellie Melba. Yes, our very own Nellie Melba, and according to IMDb, the highly fictionalised story of Nellie Melba, Australian-born soprano who rose to operatic fame in the latter part of the 19th century and had a dessert and a form of dry toast named after her. In her film debut, the Metropolitan Opera's Patrice Munsell plays the title role. So Melba was played by the American soprano Patrice Munsell. In a film that primarily strings together eight excerpts from well-known operas, as well as one or two lighter numbers and a montage of famous opera personalities, featuring the chorus of the Covent Garden Opera and members of the Sadler's Wells Ballet. And the story follows the career of Melba from the time she left her father's Australian cattle ranch. Ouch! Well, we all know here in Melbourne that he wasn't a cattle rancher. He was, in fact, a builder of such things as Scott's Church in Collins Street, amongst other Melbourne landmarks. But it did at least star John McCallum in the role of Charles Armstrong, her first husband. But all that's by the by. Let's hear the Melba Waltz played by Victor Young and his Singing Strings.

Well, the Melba Waltz was very pleasant, even if the film it came from wasn't exactly historically correct. Music of Misha Spolyansky, played for us by Victor Young, and his Singing Strings. And, of course, there was a more accurate Australian mini-series made on the life of Melba back in 1988, starring Linda Cropper in the title role, as well as many Australian performers and singers, including June Bronhill, amongst others, which was far, far better than the 1953 highly fictionalised account of her life. Well, now we hear from Joe Stafford, and this time joined by the Starlighters and Paul Weston's Mountain Boys, as they sing for us Suspicion in this recording from December of 1947.

Suspicion, and that was Joe Stafford with the Starlighters and Paul Weston's Mountain Boys, and Paul Weston and his orchestra, very much in the vein of her recording of Temptation with Red Ingle and his Natural Seven, in that sort of country and western twang. Well, now the music of Johann Strauss Jr. and the title Magic Bullets Fast Polka, his opus 326, is a nod in the direction of Karl Maria von Weber's romantic German opera of 1821, Der Freischütz, which translates as the free shooter, i.e. someone who shoots with magic bullets. Strauss's polka was written for the third German federal shooting contest held in Vienna in 1868 and first performed there before more than 10,000 people on the 27th of July. The short polka moves along briskly and is punctuated by orchestral gunshots throughout. As you shall now hear, as it is played by the Cincinnati Pops Orchestra, conducted by Eric Kunzel.

0: And that was the Magic Bullets Fast Polka by Johann Strauss Jr., his Opus 326, played for us by the Cincinnati Pops Orchestra, conducted by Eric Kunzel. And now for our weekly dose of vintage British humour, this week comes from Billy Russell and one of his famous comedy routines, On Behalf of the Working Classes, which he also performed out here at the Tivoli Theatre back in the day. This is an abbreviated version of his stage act, recorded back in August of 1938.
1: When we got married, she told me she was a widow since she had seven youngsters up in the cemetery. She didn't tell me they'd only gone up there to play. I had to find that out for myself. Seven of them, and the youngest, little Sebastian. And what a little Sebastian. I'll have him destroyed. Can't do nothing with him. I said to him just before last Christmas, I said, if you don't behave yourself, you get nothing in your stocking. Christmas Eve, out he goes to play, breaks a couple of windows, the wife fetches him indoors, shoves him upstairs to bed, he goes and knocks the handle off the jug, and... You're a bit ahead of me, aren't you? When I went to have a look at him, there he was, laid fast asleep in his bed, and his stocking hung on the bed rail. I thought I'd teach him a lesson. I get his stocking downstairs, I go, I get the shovel, and away I go up the garden, I took his stocking and I filled it. Took it back and hung it on the bed rail where I found it. And the following morning, Christmas morning, up he gets. Out he goes to play, and I heard him shout the lad next door. I said, hey, what did you get in your stocking this morning, Jack? The lad next door said, well, I got a clockwork engine, a mouth organ, sweets, nuts, oranges, and two new pennies. Did you get anything, Sebastian? He says, lummy, not a hog. I had a horse, but he got away. Well, what can you do with him? And yet they spend money on the education of the rising generation. That's only, that's her lot. There's seven in her lot, then there's my lot, then there's our lot. What a lot. There ain't going to be no more. Not likely. The wheel of the wagon is broke. Don't know what to do with them all where we're living at present in one of these new housing schemes. Munipistle houses. You got no room for nothing. No room for furniture, couple of chairs in the house, 24 of us in the family. My turn to sit down a week next Friday. I've got the seven in her lot, then there's my lot, then there's our lot. What a lot. There ain't going to be no more. Not likely. The wheel of the wagon is broke. Don't know what to do with them all where we're living at present in one of these new housing schemes. Munipistle houses. You got no room for nothing.

a bath. Now, who's got nothing else like that than pay rent for it? Four doors down from us, there's house I wouldn't live in for a pension. A bloke moved in 3 weeks ago. I knew he wouldn't stop. I told him, I said, I wouldn't live in that house rent-free. He says, what's up with the house? I says, what's up with... I said, it's full of fleas. He says, oh, I should worry. We're bringing a team as will whack 'em. Will he come out?

Billy Russell on behalf of the working classes, and an abbreviated version of his stage act recorded live in the theatre, as you would have heard, in August of 1938. Well, we hear now from Ray Martin and his orchestra, the British bandleader, not the Australian talk show host, playing for us Mascarada.

Masquerada, played for us by Ray Martin and his orchestra. Well, next up, we have Marilyn Hill Smith, the British soprano, favourite British soprano of regular listener Evan. And today she sings for us from a radio broadcast of 1990, a composition entitled Stars in Your Eyes.

Marilyn Hill Smith heard there in a radio broadcast in 1990, Stars in Your Eyes. And Evan has been listening in and has texted through to say, listening, sir, swooning after listening to the Strauss polka where I'd rather licorice bullets. Thank you very much. Indeed, yes. Well, one wonders whether they were sort of shooting off the members of the orchestra during that piece, but I'm sure it was all just sound effects. Thank you for your text, Evan. Nice to know that you're out there listening in and that you caught Marilyn's rendition. Well, next up we have Mantovani and his orchestra with duo pianists Rawitz and Landau playing for us Nino Rota's The Legend of the Glass Mountain, which is thought to be one of his best works in an illustrious career in the film world. The 1949 film of the same name tells the story of a youthful composer whose marriage is almost destroyed by a liaison with an Italian girl and is linked with a legend of the long-deceased lovers entombed in a peak in the Italian Dolomites. The Glass Mountain. Well, here, as mentioned, Mantovani with Rawitz and Landau.

The theme to The Legend of the Glass Mountain, music of Nino Rota, played for us by duo pianists Rawitz and Landau, accompanied by Mantovani and his orchestra. Well, one way, sure way to spice up a party is to produce a catchy tune that invites revellers to roll out the barrel. Although it became one of the best-known drinking songs of all time, the Beer Barrel Polka actually began life in 1934 as Skoda Lásky, or Lost Love, when it was composed by Czech writers Vasek Zeman, Vladimír A. Tim and Jaromír Vévoda. The English lyrics were later penned by Lou Brown, and it was his contribution that provided a much-needed distraction for a world about to go to war. Both the Andrews sisters and accordionist Will Glahr released popular versions of the song in 1939, but our rendition comes from the Clare sisters.

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0: Well, you're listening to Kaleidoscope, hosted by yours truly, Rob Morrison. Well, Mac the Knife is the ultimate finger-snapping lounge request song. It is, in fact, a bloody portrait of a dastardly murderer. It comes from the Kurt Weill and Bertolt Brecht musical, known as the Threepenny Opera in English, which comes from 1928. Louis Armstrong saw the song as a swinger, and his 1956 version redefined Mac the Knife forever. Well, we won't hear Louis Armstrong. We shall, in fact, hear an orchestral version played by Ambrose Silos and his orchestra.

Mac the Knife, music of Bertolt, no, music by Kurt Weill, I should say. The lyrics were by Bertolt Brecht in the original German, but translated by, I think, the original translation was by his name's escaped me a bit, it'll come back to me. Anyway, that was an orchestral version played by Ambrose Silos and his orchestra. Mark Bletstein provided the original English lyrics to Mac the Knife, made famous by Louis Armstrong and, of course, later on by Bobby Darin. And, hello to Dave Graham Jr., who's just texted through to say, good afternoon, Rob. Great songs. Bill Haley in the comments also did an instrumental version of Mac the Knife as well. And that's from Dave Graham Jr. Well, thank you for that information, Dave Graham. Good to know that you're out there listening in. Well, now we hear from Broadway leading man Alfred Drake, who sings for us Lucky to Be Me from the score of the 1944 Broadway musical On the Town, which had music of Leonard Bernstein and lyrics by Adolph Green and Betty Comden.

Lucky to Be Me, sung by Alfred Drake, from the score of On the Town, music of Leonard Bernstein, lyrics by Betty Comden and Adolph Green. Now we hear from the violin virtuoso Alfredo Campoli, who's joined by the Welbeck Light String Quartet to play The Mill in this recording from 1940.

The Mill, played for us by Alfredo Campoli with the Welbeck Light String Quartet in that recording from 1940. I guess depicting a mill wheel going round and round. Well, we hear now from the Irish folk singer Mary O'Hara, who sings for us Sweet Child of Glory. And she's no doubt accompanying herself on the Celtic harp.

Mary O'Hara singing for us, singing for a Sweet Child of Glory and accompanying herself on the Celtic harp. Next up, a composition entitled Battle in the Air, played by the International Radio Orchestra.

And that was Battle in the Air, played for us by the International Radio Orchestra, and I guess a bit ironic to follow up after Child of Glory with Mary O'Hara. Well, are you having any fun? That is the question posed by the Melbourne-born comedian and singer Dick Bentley, who's joined by an orchestra in this recording made in London in December of 1939.

Are You Having Any Fun? Sung by Dick Bentley in that recording, made in London in December of 1939. And Melbourne-born Charles Walter Bentley learnt violin, saxophone and clarinet as a boy and established himself as a singer-comedian on the cabaret circuit when he was in his late teens. He became an ABC radio personality before landing a job with the BBC when he arrived in London in 1938. He married in England and brought his wife Petta back to Australia when war broke out. And he spent the war years entertaining the services in the Southwest Pacific and made several recordings. As one of Australia's highest paid entertainers, he returned to London in 1947 looking for a challenge. He found a guest spot on Navy Mixture, a radio show that teamed him with Jimmy Edwards and fellow Aussie Joy Nichols. The show's writers were Frank Muir and Dennis Gordon, who went on to create Take It From Here, in which he would play gormless Ron Glum, eternal fiancé to the long-suffering Eth, played by June Whitfield. The show made both writers and players rich and famous. And in the 1950s, he had his own BBC radio show, and so to Bentley with second billed Peter Sellers. So there, a little about Melbourne-born Dick Bentley. And now, Always on the Fiddle, a composition by Ken Warner, played for us by the Jim Cook Orchestra.

And that was On the Fiddle, a composition, or always on the fiddle, a composition by Ken Warner, played for us by the Jim Cook Orchestra. And our regular listener, Anita of Hurstbridge, has a standing request to hear songs from the score of South Pacific by Rodgers and Hammerstein. Today we hear Bloody Mary singing Bally High with the Ken Darby Singers, and this is taken from the 1958 film soundtrack recording of South Pacific, in which the role of Bloody Mary was played by Juanita Hall, who played the role on Broadway. But ironically, when it came to the film, her singing was dubbed by Muriel Smith, who played the role of Bloody Mary in the London production. Evidently, Rodgers and Hammerstein, who were the producers of the film, enjoyed Juanita Hall's acting performance, but thought that Muriel Smith was a far better singer. So I guess that's the only explanation for the switch. Anyway, here is Muriel Smith and the Ken Darby Singers to sing Bally High with the studio orchestra conducted by Alfred Newman. Oh, I haven't queued that track up, so I should better do that directly right now.

0: Bali High, sung for us by Muriel Smith, with the Ken Darby singers doing all the ooh-ah-ing in the background. That comes from the 1958 film soundtrack recording of Rodgers and Hammerstein's South Pacific, with a studio orchestra conducted by Alfred Newman. And that's a standing request for Anita Hurstbridge. Well, with the time at, rapidly approaching 2 minutes past 2 o'clock, it's time that we paused yet again for some sponsorship and program promotion announcements before returning with more music for your listening pleasure on 96.5 Inner FM.
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0: Where your program is Kaleidoscope, hosted by yours truly, Rob Morrison, broadcasting through to 3 o'clock when Roddy Lopes will be along to present his weekly program, Platoaxes. But now, music by a British composer, conductor and pianist, virtuoso pianist indeed, Billy Mayle. And this is his tone poem, The Forgotten Forest, from 1945. Twice, in 1928 and 1945, Mayle experimented in the more ambitious genre of orchestral tone poem. The first was Sen and Cove, which established the composer as someone with ambitions beyond that of other dance band composer pianists of the day. The 1945 work was The Forgotten Forest, a somewhat longer poem for solo piano and orchestra, in an idiom redolent of film music of the day. Parallels with Adensel's Warsaw Concerto, Bach's Cornish Rhapsody and Nikolaus Roza's Spellbound Concerto come to mind. Mayle wrote the piano score for both works. He hired an orchestrator for the first, Sen and Cove, but seems to have done the orchestrations of The Forgotten Forest himself. He was particularly proud of The Forgotten Forest, perhaps partly for that reason. And the score is well-balanced, full of vital melodic and harmonic ideas, and curiously similar to Vaughan Williams' The Lark Ascending, with its soloistic beginning and incorporation of a contrasting modal English folk song melody after the midpoint. And that comes from the notes written by Leslie Diath, who is our pianist, playing for us Billy Mayle's The Forgotten Forest.

0: puzzle. And Anita put in another request, which I shall now duly play. She wanted to hear another song by Peter Dawson, the great Australian bass baritone. Well, today we hear The Old Superb, which comes from the Songs of the Sea cycle, the music of Charles Villiers Stanford and lyrics by Henry Newbolt. And Peter's recording dates back to November of 1928 with the orchestra conducted by Malcolm Sargent.
1: The wind was rising east.

Peter Dawson and the chorus sang The Old Superb from Songs of the Sea, music of Charles Villiers Stanford, lyrics by Henry Newbolt, and the orchestral accompaniment conducted by Malcolm Sargent. Recorded back in November of 1928 and sounding quite superb indeed for a 98-year-old recording. I'm sure you will agree with that. Well, we hear now from Nick Acquaviva and his orchestra playing for us a composition by Bob Hames entitled Roadshow in this recording from 1958.

Roadshow by Bob Hames, played for us by Nicholas Acquaviva and his orchestra in that recording from 1958. And Acquaviva, I believe, is Italian for water of life, so an interesting surname indeed. Well, we hear now from New Zealand singers Dame Kiri Te Kanawa and Malcolm McNeil, singing for us the Dave Loggins composition, Pieces of April.

Pieces of April by Dave Loggins, sung for us by the Kiwis, Dame Curie Te Kanawa and Malcolm McNeil, and obviously a song written for the Northern Hemisphere with spring in April rather than autumn in April as we have here in the Southern Hemisphere. Well, we hear now from the German organist, indeed Hammond organist, Klaus Wunderlich, playing for us a medley of Canal Grand No. 1, Congratulations and Ein Hoch de Liebe, or in English, A Toast to Love.

0: And that was Klaus Wunderlich playing Canal Grand No. 1. Congratulations in Ein Hoch de Liebe, a toast to love. And with a time at 2:32, or if you prefer, 27 minutes to 3 o'clock, it's time we paused yet again for some program promotion and sponsorship announcements. 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
0: And you're listening to Kaleidoscope with yours truly, Rob Morrison, broadcasting through to 3 o'clock when Ronnie Lopes will be along with Platterwaxers. And today he's featuring golden British hits of the top 40 days, with artists including The Applejacks, Manfred Mann, The Hollies, Lonnie Donegan, The Beatles, Cliff Richard, Dave Edmonds, Mark Winter, Tommy Steele, Vince Eager and The Vagabonds, and the list goes on. Includes On This Day in Music History, plus a profile on British covers of American hits by various artists, all coming up at 3 o'clock through to 6 p.m. only on 96.5 Inner FM. And now we hear from the British vocal quartet Blake, and I don't think they've ever featured in the top 40, but nonetheless in this recording they were Stephen Bowman, Jules Knight, Oliver Baines and Dominic Tighe. Today singing for us the traditional Negro spiritual Swing Low, Sweet Chariot.

Swing Low, Sweet Chariot, a spiritual sung by the British vocal quartet Blake, and obviously a choir there, accompanied by the Royal Philharmonic Orchestra, conducted by Nick Ingman. Now we hear music by Victor Young, written for the film Samson and Delilah, which starred Victor Mature and Hedy Lamarr, I think, from memory, from 1948, and directed by Cecil B. DeMille. And this is Themes from Samson and Delilah, played by Victor Young and his orchestra.

And that was Themes from Samson and Delilah, the 1949 film that starred Victor Mature and Hedy Lamarr, directed by Cecil B. DeMille, composed by Victor Young and played for us by Victor Young and his orchestra. Now we hear from British soprano Gwen Catley singing a song from the score of Fountain of Youth, which had music by Alfred Reynolds. Now in her Westering Flight, accompanied by the Proud Orchestra, conducted by Stanford Robinson.

0: Short but sweet, now in her westering flight from the Fountain of Youth, music of Alfred Reynolds, sung for us by Gwen Catley, with a private orchestra conducted by Stanford Robinson. And with the time rapidly approaching 13 minutes to 3 o'clock, it's time to pause for our final program promotion and community service announcement. 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
0: This is Rob Morrison inviting you to join me every Tuesday evening between 9 and 11 p.m. for Musical Theatre Melodies, a program devoted to the best of Broadway, London's West End, the Australian stage, and a little European operetta as well. There is also the opportunity for listeners to request their favourite musical theatre songs and vocalists for future airplay. So it's up with a curtain and on with a show every Tuesday evening at 9 on your favourite community radio station, 96.5 Inner FM. And next Tuesday evening I shall be paying a 50th anniversary tribute to the British musical Liza of Lambeth. Based on the novel by W. Somerset Maugham, the musical version opened at the Shaftesbury Theatre in London on the 8th of June 1976, where it ran for 110 performances, with music by Cliff Adams and a book and lyrics by William Rushton and Bernie Stringle. And we shall be listening to the original 1976 London cast recording. And the British musical theatre historian, archivist and author Rex Bunnett shall be on hand to introduce next week's broadcast. Rex having actually seen the musical in the theatre back 50 years ago. And don't forget, coming up at 3 o'clock is Platterwaxes, and today Ronnie plays golden British hits of the top 40 days, with artists including the Applejacks, Manfred Mann, the Hollies, Lonnie Donegan, the Beatles, Cliff Richard, Dave Edmonds, Mark Winter, Tommy Steele, Vince Eager and the Vagabonds. And the list goes on, includes On This Day in Music History, plus a profile on British covers of American hits by various artists. All coming up at 3 o'clock through to 6 p.m. only on 96.5 Inner FM. Well, you'll be hearing vocal versions by the Beatles in Ronnie's program, but let's hear an orchestral version of the Lennon and McCartney composition Ticket to Ride, played by Frank Chatsfield and his orchestra.

0: Ticket to Ride by Lennon and McCartney, played for us by Frank Chatsfield and his orchestra. And now a song which featured in the 1941 Walt Disney animated feature film Dumbo, When I See an Elephant Fly, with music by Oliver Wallace and lyrics by Ned Washington, and sung by Cliff Edwards, Jim Carmichael and the Hall Johnson Choir.
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1: 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I only heard.
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1: And I just laughed till I thought.

When I See an Elephant Fly, from the soundtrack of Dumbo. Music of Olive Wallace, lyrics by Ned Washington, vocals by Cliff Edwards, Jim Carmichael and the Hall Johnson Choir. Now we hear from the Romanian pan flautist or pan flute player, Georg Zamfir, playing for us Torn Between Two Lovers with orchestral accompaniment.

0: and Georg Zamfir, whose Torn Between Two Lovers brings today's Kaleidoscope to a close. This is yours truly, Rob Morrison, thanking you for joining me and inviting you to tune in again next Thursday afternoon between 1 and 3pm when we'll do it all over again. Not forgetting Liza of Lambeth on Musical Theatre Melodies next Tuesday between 9 and 11. But now it's over to Studio One, where Ronnie Lopes is patiently waiting to begin this week's Platterwaxes. But for me, it's bye for now.
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6: Good afternoon, Melbourne, and welcome to another edition of Platterwaxes, marking Thursday, the second last day of the month of July, the 30th of July, 2026, and tomorrow will mark the last day and we'll be heading into August. How about that? Half the year's gone. Incredible. A cloudy afternoon is to be had today. Sunny periods out there, I noticed on the way in, with several light showers towards the evening and some light breezes along the way too around the suburbs. Currently in the city, it is 12 degrees and today we were heading for a top of 13 degrees. Looking ahead to tomorrow, marking Friday, sunny intervals at 13 and Saturday, a new month. August the 1st, and a sunny day to be had for the start of the weekend. 16 degrees for Saturday. Sunday, a clear and pleasant sunny afternoon and day, I should say. 17 degrees on Sunday. Monday, partly cloudy at 14. And on Tuesday, cooler with a chance of rain at 12 degrees. Currently in Camberwell, it is 13 degrees. Werribee has 12 degrees. Melbourne Airport, 12 degrees. Nidri, 13 degrees. And here at Heidelberg, based at the Warringal Shopping Centre, it is currently 13 degrees. And the time on Inner FM Melbourne is 3 minutes after three.
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0: What a charming lady, Little Patty, and great pleasure to interview Little Patty for the very first time on this station. A little while back with Andrew Nossel, of course, we shared the interview. It was great that afternoon. Hello, Rob. How are you in the opposite studio?
1: Oh, I'm doing well. Thanks, Ron.
0: Have you had a great week?
1: Oh, absolutely. Yep, yep.
0: Great That's fun. Good. Good to hear. Now, I'm just going by memory. Was it Ligurtia last Tuesday evening?
1: Ligurtia, indeed. Yes, yes. A 130-year-old British musical. So,
0: how'd they go?
1: Oh, great fun. Yes, of course. And I interviewed Rex Bunnett, who wasn't around 130 years ago.
0: No, certainly
1: he was
0: not.
1: Quick to remind us. But no, he couldn't recall having seen any revivals of it within the last 50 years. But it was down out here by our local Gilbert and Sullivan Opera Victoria about 10 years ago. So they did a production outfit out in Knox, which I didn't get to see, unfortunately, but I did get to see some of their other productions over the years.
0: What was the theatre out at Knox?
1: It was the community centre. I'm not really sure where that's located. It might be in the Knox Shopping Centre or thereabouts, or it might be in one of the, colleges, perhaps, one of the secondary schools.
0: That's it. Mm. All right. Now, coming up this Tuesday evening, I missed out, mate. I had to do a bit of shopping out there. So I only popped in when you already explained what you were going to be doing. So just a friendly reminder and cap on Tuesday evening, 9 o'clock sharp with Musical Theatre Melodies. What's happening?
1: Certainly. Yes, another 50th anniversary tribute to another British musical called Liza of Lambeth, which had music by Cliff Adams of the Cliff Adams Singers fame, and a book and lyrics by William Rushton and Bernie Stringle, based on W. Somerset Maugham's first novel, which was published in 1897, turned into a musical, and she'll be listening to the 1976 London cast recording. And needless to say, Rex Bunnett was in the theatre and saw it back in 50 years ago, so he'll be on hand to tell us all about his memories of that particular production.
0: I tell you what, Rob, you let the buck up his pay slip.
1: Indeed.
0: He's happening there each and every week, which is beaut. Mm. Keeping you company on the show, which is marvellous, you know. And he's a great acquisition to the show, isn't he there, mate?
1: Oh, yes, an encyclopedic knowledge of musical theatre, well, especially British musical theatre. I mean, he's written liner notes for, cast recordings of CDs over the years and contributed to articles to various musical theatre magazines, even started his own musical theatre magazine called Overtures about back in the 80s too.
0: Wow. Yeah. A busy lad. Busy gentleman indeed.
1: Indeed.
0: Okay, we'll look forward to that program that's happening 9 o'clock sharp right through until 11, actually and beyond these days. Musical Theatre Melodies with Rob Morrison. And thank you for another edition of Kaleidoscope there, Rob.
1: You're welcome. Thanks, Rob.
0: Okay, let's get into our program and get cracking, everyone.
2: Hi, and welcome to Platter Waxes as we delve in the music from the 50s to beyond. And spinning in the grooves of the vintage 50s and early 60s, track to track, cheek to cheek, and side to side, a bop in Bonnie Ronnie Lopes.

Don't they do that so good? All right, now this afternoon, as Rob mentioned, we'll be featuring golden British hits of the top 40 days. And we'll have artists in there like the Hollies, the Applejacks, the Fab Four, the Beatles, of course, Lonnie Donegan, the Skiffle King, Cliff Richard will be in there, no doubt about that, Dave Edmonds, Manfred Mann. Well, Manfred Mann will be doing a song that they charted with. Plus, later on the program, they're going to grace us with a choice live cut, a double whammy. And Tommy Steele, another gentleman who's very much, he's 89 these days, Tommy is. Vince Seeger and the Vagabonds. You know, if you look up YouTube, there's an interview with Tommy Steele, a recent one, and it tells about his upbringings and everything and how he got into the industry. And also, he was working on a ship. And I don't know if he was a cook on the ship or something, long before he became famous. And, yeah, he tells the story, and it's quite interesting. So if you're into that field of music, Tommy Steele, give it a look on YouTube. I'll tell you what, you know, he covers some ground. He really does. He's been interviewed, and he's retired from the industry these days. He's taken it easy, and he's done and achieved what he wanted to do. Okay, and it includes today on the program, on this day in music history, we've got a notable that we've lost in recent times over the last couple of weeks. In fact, I think it was way back in June, and the news only came through recently. Plus, we've got a profile on the British covers of American hits. Okay, now these are covers by various artists doing American charting hits. Okay, so there'll be everybody in there, as many as we can fit in that hour. So it's all happening between 3 and 6, and we'd love to have your company. As always, our number at the station is 94 57 17 18, and our text message line is 0456 965 965. Without further ado, let's flip those coins into the jukebox and get cracking. Number one. Number two.

96.5 Inner FM. Our program is Plato Waxes. Good to have you aboard, everyone. Ronnie the Body in the chair right through till 6 p.m. this evening. Spinning in the grooves, back to back, cheek to cheek, and side to side. Oh yeah. There's a bit of a blank on the CD player. Don't you love it? They're working on it. 21 minutes after 3 o'clock, everyone. And this afternoon on the program, our theme is Golden British Hits of the Top 40 Days. How about that? All these wonderful artists. Remember those? If you were brought up in the period of the early 60s, even the late 50s, but the early 60s, lots of these tunes were hammered on radio. The reason being is because they were top 40 charters. And most of the radio stations in Melbourne were banging those on the air. And those were the days when everybody was playing top 40 music. I mean, there wasn't a station in Melbourne. You start with 3UZ and then you go over to 3KZ, 3DB and 3XY, 3AK. They were endless. And, I mean, you know, we were just brought up and we couldn't wait to switch on the radio when we came home from school. And even in the morning on the way to school before we left home, we'd have the radio going in the background and listening to all these great tracks. And I remember listening to the Greatest 3UZ and Jim, the late Jim Woody Wood, was on air presenting The Breakfast Show. And he was playing all these wonderful tracks in between the news and the weather and everything that went to boot. It was just marvellous. Those were the best days, I reckon.

0: back and announce all these songs. And just before we do, we've had a couple of calls in, which is beaut. But we haven't received a text message yet, but I'd love to get some today just to get some feedback in relation to our program. But it'd be beaut. Kicking off proceedings, we kicked it off with Big Beat Boogie from 1960 and the very first British guitarist to score a top 10 hit on the UK charts before The Shadows. He recorded this around about 1959. He came up with an instrumental, and that is the great Burt Weedon. But he released this one in 1960. He was born in Essex in England in 1920, and sadly, he left us in 2012 at the grand age of 91 years. How about that? What a great instrumental artist. He was up there with most of the top performers in the guitar movement. When you mention names like Chet Atkins and Les Paul and people of that nature, Burt Weedon over there in England, and also Hank B. Marvin, Burt Weedon was really up there, and everybody admired him for his unique style of playing the guitar. And we floated on with a gentleman called Vince Eager, and he had a group called the Vagabonds, and they came out with Soda Pop Pop. Now, Tommy Sands had a hit with that, and Vince Eager recorded it in 1958. He gained success over there in the UK charts. He was a pop guy of the 50s, and Vince is still very much with us. He's 86 these days, Vince is. So there we go. And we floated on with the Applejacks, nothing to do with the ones from Cameo Parkway who had Mexican hat dance. These are the UK version of the Applejacks. They released this in 1964, Tell Me When. And British pop group they were, and only had a handful of hits. The others were Like Dreamers Do, which was written by Lennon McCartney. And then they faded into oblivion. I think they had another hit called Three Little Words. Correct me if I'm wrong, but I'm pretty certain they did. And then all of a sudden, and you just didn't hear of them anymore. And they recorded for a prominent label, Decca Records, and they were the Applejacks. And also in there, Jerry and the Pacemakers gave us I'm the One from 1964, one of their montage of hits, and from the Mersey Sound in Liverpool. And sadly, Jerry left us in 2021 of heart disease at the age of 78 years. And the final one there, Paul Jones in lead of Manfred Mann, and Hi Lily, Hi Lily, Hi Low. Who made that famous? I'm going to guess here. Rob Morrison will prick his ears up to this one. Dinah Shore? I don't know. He's going to correct me. He's coming on air right now.
1: In the original film version, it was actually sung by Leslie Caron. It was an MGM film called Lily, and that was the theme song that she sang with, now, who was it? Farrar, not Jose Farrar, but the other Farrar, or Mel Farrar.
0: Mel Farrar.
1: Yeah.
0: Who became the husband to Rosemary Clooney.
1: No, that was Jose Farrar. Mel Farrar was
0: that?
1: A different one. Yeah.
0: Well, I wasn't far out, though.
1: Indeed.
0: Well, good on you, Rob, but did Dinah Shore have something to do with that?
1: Oh, quite possibly, yes, but Leslie Caron did it in the film version, which was the original, so Dinah Shore might have done a cover version later on.
0: She did, yeah, in the 40s. So there we go, and a little bit of trivia from Rob over there. He's always there for me. And getting back to Paul Jones. Paul is a great historian of blues music, I understand. In fact, he hosted a radio program on BBC Radio for 33 years, playing blues tracks. And these days he continues to tour with the bandmates, which are the Manfreds, and he tours with them. Paul Jones is 84 years young and still looks great. He takes care of himself just like Cliff Richard. So there you go, Paul Jones. Concluding our little bracket this afternoon, the first bracket that we opened up proceedings with. All right, a couple of calls to acknowledge. First of all, first cab off the rank. John of Burnside Heights has given us a call, and he says, you're sounding back to normal there, Ronnie, with the voice. And he's saying, gee whiz, you know, because a couple of weeks ago I sounded like Kermit the Frog. And here we are, we're back to normal. It's just amazing what a couple of weeks does to you, and rest as well. Now, John, thank you for that. And he wasn't aware about a couple of obituaries there, and I alerted him, and I'll mention those during On This Day in Music History. So he's come down with a bit of a cold. He copped it the next day after Ronnie the Bonnie, he was telling me. And I hope you're going to be in top form on Saturday there, John. I hope everything will be okay for you. I'll jump in there and help you out if you dry up a bit. But nonetheless, he's going to provide all the music on Saturday with Saturday Express. He's comes in on a regular basis, and he's got a great collection, and he's going to share that with the listeners on Saturday. So give him a listen. Prick your ears up. The John of Burnside Heights, he's coming in to join Ronnie the Bunny on Saturday Express. Okay, we had a call in from Jean of Heidelberg out there, and she says, you're playing all my favourite stuff. All from the Palmy Land, from England, and she loves them and can't get enough of them. So that's what we're doing today, Golden British Hits of the Top 40 Days. And I'm sorry I had to race you off there, Jean, but unfortunately when the tracks are coming to an end, we've got to focus on the panel. That's the way it is. But anyway, beaut to have your company out there. And anybody else wishes to call us, 94 57 17 18, and our text message line 0456 965 965.
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0: Yeshua.
1: Yes.
0: And Judas. One, yes. One in which it is said that Judas betrayed Yeshua.
1: Yes.
0: By turning him over to Pilate.
1: Yes.
0: The other was in which Yeshua asked Judas to do that.
1: He didn't ask him to do it. He told him he would do it.
0: Judas told Yeshua he would do it?
1: No. Yeshua told Judas he would do it.
0: And explained to him he would.

0: Wow, what a voice. Dusty Springfield, and one of her follow-ups to You Don't Have to Say You Love Me. She brought that out in 1966. All I See Is You. It's 10 to 4, everyone. Coming up at 4 p.m, we've got the news on Inner FM. Plenty more to come on Plateau Axes. Today, we're featuring the golden British hits of the top 40 days. Running the body in the chair right through till 6 p.m. this evening, and we've got plenty more tracks there. I'm just looking down the list, and we kicked off proceedings on this bracket with a double shot from the Hollies, and they gave us two of the best, Sorry Suzanne from 69 and Stop Stop Stop from 1966. Like the Stones, the Hollies have been, they've never disbanded. As a matter of fact, in recognition of their legacy to the music industry, they were inducted into the Rock and Roll Hall of Fame in 2010, been together for 64 years. Not a bad effort. How about that? They're up there with the Searchers and the Stones and, gee whiz, the Beatles didn't even last that long. Only, I think, 9 years in existence. So there you go. One of the great Lonnie Donegan, one of the great skiffle players. You could call him a skiffle king from Britain. Lonnie Donegan was. And, you know, you listen to his music and everything. It's very cheerful, isn't it? He recorded that in 1961, Putting on the Style. And he was discovered by jazz player Chris Barber. And Lonnie became a popular favourite on the radio with his skiffle banjo, and it was widely accepted amongst his fans. Sadly, Lonnie was about to tour with the Stones, the Rolling Stones, when he suffered a heart attack on stage, or actually backstage, I've got to correct that, backstage, in 2002 at the age of 71 years. How about that? I mean, you're going out on stage to perform and support the Stones, being a supporting act. Lonnie Donegan, one of the many acts that would have been on the bill, and unfortunately, but he was suffering with heart disease for a good while there, Lonnie, and unfortunately, it took the better of him. We floated on with another lovely lass from the UK. She's from Wales, actually. Starlight Starbright. She recorded that in 1960. Maureen Evans is her name, and it was a double-sided hit for her, for the Welsh-born lady. And the flip side of the song was a charter called Like I Do. And I think that was a parody on Dance of the Flowers. Correct me if I'm wrong, but I'm pretty certain it was. Maureen is still very much with us. She's 86 years young these days. God love her. And I don't know whether she's doing much singing these days, but there you have it. And we floated on with a track from 1964. Reached number 14 on the UK charts, and a cover of the old Vic Dana and Dean Martin hit. And that was British pop sensation Billy Fury is his name, and he's from Liverpool, and a great Liverpool guy he was, and sadly he left us in 1983 at the age of 41 years, and he also was suffering with heart disease, so there you go. Also, we floated on with Cliff Richard there. Harry Roger Webb is his real name, Cliff Richard. And 2016, he recorded that. It's lifted off his rock and roll edition that he brought out. Rip It Up, a Little Richard classic piece there. Cliff is 86 these days, and to his credit, he sold 21.5 million selling singles in the UK alone, let alone overseas, making him the third top-selling artist behind the Beatles and the King Elvis Presley. How do you like that? Cliff Richard. And closing off the bill, Dusty Springfield took us back to 66, as we said, and a song written by two Elvis composers, Ben Wiseman and Clive Westlake. And what a beautiful song. It's got that European feel, melodic feel in that style and that music there. Dusty Springfield, in the same vein of You Don't Have to Say You Love Me, Dusty left us in 1999 at 59 years. And what a talent she was. And that concluded that bill on Inner FM. Okay, we've got a couple of text messages there to put over. First of all, Dave Graham Jr. G'day, Dave. Nice to know you out there and listening to the program, mate. He says, good afternoon, Ronnie. Loving the songs, and I'm making Thai green curry in 1970s Margaret Fulton's Monia slow cooker. Dave Graham Jr. Where did you cop that there, Dave? Gee whiz, I remember Margaret Fulton. She used to have a cooking program on television for a good while. I think it may have been on Channel 9 many years ago. One of the very first ladies to introduce a cooking show on television, Margaret Fulton. There you go. And she's written many books too, cooking books over the years. Okay, Evan, top of the afternoon to you. He's listening out there, and it's good to have your company too, Evan.
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0: Okay, it's moving up to 4 o'clock, everyone, and comes the news in another couple of minutes' time on Inner FM. We're going to kick off the next bracket with a triple play from the Fab Four. They're going to do three of their earliest numbers that they brought out. Also, we've got Craig Douglas in there. Dave Edmonds will be joining us. A gentleman called Tony Brent from England, who made his home here in Australia, only to open Indian restaurants, believe it or not. And he did very successful business out of it too over the years. But sadly, he's left us. He's left the planet, Tony Brent, and he'll be in on the program. Mark Winter is going to join us too. And we've got On This Day in Music History. So we'll be covering some ground with that too, because a couple of notables we've lost. And those that are having birthdays and so forth, and the events, it'll all happen on this day in music history. If you wish to call us, 9457 1718, and our text message line is 0456 965 965. We had a bit of dialogue there coming across the airwaves. I don't know where it came from. Some source outside the studio, but nonetheless, not to worry. Our apologies on that one too. Coming up is the news on Inner FM, and I'm looking at the weather forecast. Not bad on the home front for the second last day of July. And come tomorrow will be the last day, and then we're heading into August. How you going, Nick? How's it going, mate? He's dropped into the studio early, which is beautiful. All right, stand by for the news on Inner FM.
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0: I got to make an apology here because I didn't set up the news. So Uncle Ronnie's going to do it on the hop here, and just bear with me. And we're going to get the news very shortly. Just bear with me. It's coming through. We'll have a bit of music first, eh?

0: Okay, everybody, it's exactly 4 o'clock. It's time for National Radio News.
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2: Hello, I'm Lewis Donaldson. Vision Australia has outlined its concerns about changes to the National Disability Insurance Scheme. The Securing the NDIS for Future Generations bill intends to strengthen the scheme, but the organisation says a universal 50% cut would harm participants. Vision Australia's Caitlin McMorrow told a Senate inquiry hearing today that there would be unforeseen consequences of proposed changes to the criteria.
3: There has been long-standing and systemic inconsistency of NDIS planning decisions, but that cannot be addressed by enforcing oversimplified and universal reductions in support. It's a financial control measure that lacks procedural fairness, and it will expose many participants to the risks of isolation and psychological harm.
2: A new centre of excellence is aiming to provide an earlier and more accurate detection of Alzheimer's disease. Federal Health Minister Mark Butler has opened the Asia Pacific Centre of Excellence for Alzheimer's Disease Diagnosis in Sydney today. The centre will offer an Australia-first blood test which identifies disease-related changes years before symptoms appear. Minister Butler says it's not just helping frontline clinicians to recognise the signs.
4: Have the often difficult conversation. This is some of the feedback we get from GPs. The often difficult conversation with a family that maybe you are demonstrating the early signs of dementia. Finding a blood test for biomarkers is a real holy grail for this area.
2: Federal Labor MP Luke Gosling has been charged with 2 counts of assault on the administrator of the Northern Territory, David Connolly. Mr. Gosling was arrested this morning over the alleged incident, which occurred at a community event in Darwin earlier this month. He has previously denied the allegations. His lawyer, Marty Ost, spoke outside Palmerston Watch House.
5: What I can say is that the charge is completely and utterly denied and will be contested.
2: Mr. Gosling is due to appear in Darwin local court on September the 1st. Two Victorian government ministers have announced they will step down from cabinet following the appointment of Ben Carroll as premier. Ministers Lily D'Ambrosio and Harriet Shing have made the announcement, also saying they will quit politics at the next election. The duo are among the closest supporters of Jacinta Allen. A new study outlines ethical frameworks must evolve alongside advancements in legged robots. Shannon Kirkwood has more.
6: The study from Monash University explores the critical ethical considerations, economic potential, and policy implications of robots in the coming years. Professor Robert Sparrow says humanoid robots are often designed to look masculine or feminine, which raises complex questions of race and gender. He also raises concerns about who will control the intimate data captured by robots in instances like when they begin to provide care in home to older people.
2: 3 Greek firefighters have died battling blazes on the island of Crete as wildfires continue across Europe. 2 firefighters became trapped in the Crete blaze while they were driving between fire fronts. Another died in a separate fire in the Peloponnese region. It comes after days of devastating fires in Spain and France. And the beginning of a new era. Organisers of Melbourne Fashion Festival say the event will now be known as the Australian Fashion Festival. The organisers of the October event say Melbourne will remain the home, but Australian fashion is the stage. And to sport, Australians will be featuring in track cycling, athletics, weightlifting, lawn and para-lawn bowls and netball on day 7 of the Glasgow Commonwealth Games. The swimming program concluded this morning. The team finished with a record 76 medals in total. Australia leads the medal tally with 47 gold, 21 silver and 35 bronze.
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0: Checking Melbourne's weather, marking the 30th of July, 2026, second last day of the month. You like the way I write these out there, Rob? He's standing right behind me. Cloudy afternoon with several light showers and light breezes around the suburbs of Melbourne. 13 degrees, the expected top in Melbourne town if it hasn't reached there by now, with the time at 5 minutes after 4 o'clock. Tomorrow, sunny intervals at 13 degrees. I don't know what that means, probably in and out. Is going to pop in periodically. Saturday, a new month, 1st of August, a sunny day for the weekend, 16 degrees. Sunday, clear and a pleasant day at 17 degrees. Monday, partly cloudy at 14. And Tuesday, cooler with a chance of rain at 12 degrees. That's your news, sport and weather, courtesy of National Radio News and 96.5 Inner FM. And the next scheduled bulletin will be at 5 p.m. this evening. Okay, we've got a few messages there and we're going to put them over. First of all, I've got one here that I don't know who it's from. And it says, out to Sunny and Lily, been sick all week and your voice is making it better. Making it all better. And I wonder who that's from. It's got no name up there. Would you please let me know? And I'm glad I'm helping you recover with the voice. We aim to please. That's what we're here for. Okay, we've got another one here. Hi again, Ronnie. This is from Dave Graham Jr., Margaret Fulton's cookbook. He's got those cookbooks and the recipes too. And he paid $9 for a slow cooker at a charity shop. I'm not going to say op shop, I'll say charity shop. And South Croydon, after 6 years ago, about 6 years ago, Dave Graham Jr., gee whiz. I remember her recipe books and everything, you know, they used to be in abundance all over the place in news agents and so forth and bookshops and everything. Now they've probably ended up in the op shops too as well, but there you go. It's going back a while. Ronnie, what's this? What was the name of Dusty Springfield's song you played? It was great. Max of Greensboro. I'll tell you, Max, all I see is you. Now, correct me if I'm wrong. I'm not sure if it was the follow-up to You Don't Have to Say You Love Me, but round about that vintage there, because that You Don't Have to Say You Love Me came out at the same period. And it's got that European melodic feel to it. So she could have been in the same recording session when she did that. So 1966 was the year. All I See Is You. Not just you there, Max, but the song itself. So there you go. Good on you, mate. Nice to know you out there. We've got another one here, no name, and it says, ooh, it's Lily July. I don't know who you are there, Lily July, but it's nice to have your company. And love you, Ronnie, Vince, Pam. It could be Vince Pham, I'm not sure, on that Thursday. David and Tripe Mix. I don't know what that means, but anyway, it's nice to have your company. There you go. It's all happening on the program today. Let's continue with the music and a three play with the Fab Four.
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0: Of course, the Beatles wrote it, Do You Wanna Know a Secret? And they recorded that in 63. And from the Abbey Road set from 1969, Maxwell Silver Hammer. Great song that. We played it in the band. It was a popular favourite back then. And closing off the triple play, Ask Me Why. They recorded that in 63. It was lifted off an EP and also released on an album called Please Please Me. The Beatles there, opening up the bracket with a triple play. And we floated on with Craig Douglas, one of the great pop crooners of England. He recorded that in 59, Dream Lover, a cover of the old Bobby Darin hit. And they call him the Singing Milkman. Believe it or not, that's what he was. He was a milkman before he became a professional singer, Craig Douglas. And he's now retired. He's 84 years young. And he's enjoying the fruits of his labour, I take it. And also in there, Dave Edmonds took us back to 1970 and his cut version of a song that was initially brought out way back in 58 by Smiley Lewis. And the track, I Hear You Knockin'. Just about a few people have covered that over the years. And Dave Edmonds, one of the great Welsh rockers and a great cover of the song. You may recall he brought out Promised Land and another great song that he covered so beautifully called My Baby Left Me, an old Elvis Presley number from way back when. And closing off the bracket, an obscure and rare gem. And that is Tony Brent. It took us back to 1958 and the song The Clouds Will Soon Roll By. That's a cover of an old 1930s song which was made famous by Elsie Carlisle, believe it or not. English pop crooner Tony Brent did the cover to that. And I got a feeling that, correct me if I'm wrong, Benny Goodman may have had some involvement with that particular song too as well. Way back in the mid-40s. Dennis left us in 1993. He was 65 years young. And I've got here Dennis. Who are we talking about here? The same guy here, Tony Brent. No, that's right. No, Tony Brent. Sorry, my apologies on that. Tony left us in England to live in Australia, and he opened up a number of restaurants, Indian cuisine restaurants, as a matter of fact. His love of Indian food was from his upbringing, having been born in Bombay, India, now Mumbai. So there we go, Tony Brent there, bringing back a memory, and the clouds will soon roll by from 1958. I hope I didn't confuse you on that particular recording. With the time, 27 minutes after 4 o'clock, everyone. I've got a text message here, another one that's come through. And it's great to hear from these listeners. Love the Beatles. Beautiful cover. Band Down. Footscray Hotel. If you get the chance, don't have too many and get in trouble like myself, Cheese McSweeney. Good on you, Cheese. Nice to know you out there. You like a bit of a drop there on Den? Why not? But in moderation, mate. And these days I don't take down fluid too much. I'm a water man now. You know, when you got a, you've been sort of, you know, had a setback in health and things like that, you got to sort of put things in perspective and get yourself organised and take care of yourself as the years roll by. So there we go. Good on you, Cheese. Always nice to have everybody's company out there. We're going to be back ever so shortly because Rob's going to join me for On This Day in Music History.
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3: Okay, it's time for On This Day, marking the 30th of July, and Rob Morrison's going to join me too because he's got a special item to put over to as well that I failed to catch up on. Okay, kicking off proceedings, American singer of the family trio, the Maguire Sisters, Christy Maguire, was born on this day, well known for the songs Sugar Time, you may recall, and also Sincerely, and our closing vamp on the program, Good Night, Sweetheart. Sadly, Christine left us in 2018 at the age of 92 years. Not a bad age. That's a grand age. 2006, there was a recording of one of the members of the Maguire Sisters teamed up with Barry Manilow, and they came up with one of their classic hits. Have a listen to this.

0: How about that, eh? And Laddie is one of the members of the Maguire sisters. And sad to hear the passing Christine. I don't think there's any more left. I think they're all gone. So there we go. How going, Rob? You're on the opposite side of the panel there. Oh, joining me.
1: Doing well, Rob.
0: You comfortable there?
1: Absolutely.
0: Okay. You know Ed Burns, don't you?
1: Oh, Ed Cookie Burns. Well, I was too young to have seen 77 Sunset Strip. What's the song? Lend Me
0: Cookie.
1: A Cove Cookie.
0: Cookie, yes. Yeah, Cookie.
1: It's played very often, I think, on your program and on Kevin Trask's program too, yeah.
0: Nat King Cole did a send-up on that. And in around about 1960, I think he did.
1: Yep.
0: And also, who appeared in there? There was Ephraim Zimlis Jr.,
1: mm-hmm.
0: Roger Smith,
1: mm-hmm.
0: Which is Anne Margaret's loving husband, was.
1: Yep.
0: He's no longer with us. Connie Stevens, was she in there? Or Hawaiian Eye? She was in Hawaiian Eye.
1: Mm-hmm.
0: There was Cookie Burns, Roger Smith, Ephraim Zimlis Jr. There was someone else. Someone else in there, can't remember. But anyway, US actor and speaker of on records, Ed Burns, also known as Cookie, of 77 Sunset Strip fame. Cookie was always combing his hair, his pompadour, you may recall. And he was sort of a valet, wasn't he, more or less, you know, getting the cars and parking them and everything. Wasn't he doing that? I'm pretty certain he was. And sadly, Ed Burns, he left us in 2020, which was the year COVID was in, I think,
1: mm-hmm.
0: somewhere thereabouts,
1: yeah.
0: At the age of 87 years. So on that note, here's Connie Stevens and Ed Burns together.

0: You can hear Cookie in the background there snapping his fingers and everything, and his voice was a little bit silent. More on Connie Stevens there. Cookie, lend me your comb.
1: Indeed, and he finishes with a line, you're the ginchiest baby. Yeah. Do you know what ginchiest means?
0: It reminds me of Gidget, and it reminds me not only that, of James Durran. He used to use those sort of, you know, sayings and everything.
1: I don't think it was particularly popular slang out here, though.
0: No, I don't think so. when you but back then, you know, when you think of who was it, the beatnik in Dwayne Hickman's program?
1: Oh, Maynard G. Krebs, played by Don. Bob Denver.
0: Gillian's Island.
1: Indeed.
0: And he was the beatnik, and he used to use phrases like that, did he not?
1: Yeah, oh yes, and he was always going off to see the film The Monster That Ate Cleveland at the local cinema.
0: It's a memory for you. Okay, moving along. US blues artist Buddy Guy, respected player amongst his peers and his field. Buddy today celebrates his, guess what, 90th birthday. Can you believe that? Buddy Guy, and here he is.

Buddy Guy there, one of the greats. And in fact, he did a session with Jerry Lee Lewis. And he said, you know, of all the experiences and everything I've done in the music industry, just to play next to Jerry Lee Lewis has got to be the ultimate effort. And he just said that he just said, you know, I've got to play with this guy because he was unique with the piano and everything that goes to boot. And Buddy Guy, he just loved him. So there you go. And there they were together, 2006, on a video and performing some sort of boogie number. Anyway, they did it together and it was great. Okay, moving along, Canadian-born singer and songwriter from Ottawa, Paul Anka. What a talent. He gained success in writing the song from 1957, Diana, which became an international hit worldwide. And the song was played on every radio station in America. And since then, Paul has become a figure in the music pop industry, not only composing songs but as a hit maker, but also his own catalogue of chart-topping hits. He was an instant millionaire overnight with that one song in 1957, although his very first song was called I Confess, and it was a flop. And he went in those days, he used to go door-knocking, Rob, to radio stations and, you know, produce your record and hopefully they would play it to air. Mm-hmm. And so this happened for a good while in New York City. He came over from Canada and his dad was working in New York and so forth. He went door knocking and he pushed his wares around and he went into radio stations and so forth, and he had a few flops along the way. But then all of a sudden he came up with the song called Diana, which he wrote for his babysitter, his companion. She was 2 years older than him. He was 15, she was 17. And if you listen to the lyrics, it's about, I'm so young and you're so old, this Diana, I've been told, you know. And so anyway, the story goes that the radio stations loved it. And I think all of a sudden Don Costa, one of the great producers and conductors of the music industry, not only played for Sinatra, but many dignitaries in the music industry, pricked his ears up to Paul Anka and said, you know, I'm going to do the backing on this song. And he did. And it became an instant millionaire overnight for Paul Anka, 15 years of age, not bad going there on one song. And look at the royalties and residuals. Today, Paul is still very much grasping on the industry with sold out shows throughout the states. Paul Anka turns 85 today, Rob, and on tour in France, he did this particular song. So he went over there and he opened up the show with the song that kicked off and launched his career. Have a listen to Paul Anka in a recent concert live doing his all-time classic.

0: How about that?
1: Well, unbelievable. And he wrote My Way, I think the English lyrics to that song.
2: Yep.
1: It was a French piece. And Frank Sinatra said on stage, at one stage there, he said, I'm glad we found it first. And, of course, it made a hit out of Frank Sinatra in the late 1960s. But look at the residuals on that song alone there, Rob.
2: Indeed, yes. And as you said, a recent concert, he has a very good singing voice for somebody in their 80s.
1: Oh, yeah, absolutely. And that was done in France. He was on tour over there in Europe. And, yeah, and he hails out of Canada, so he's more or less a French-Canadian, isn't he?
2: Yeah, no doubt.
1: All right. Moving along, a saxophonist by the name of David Sanborn, who backed many notables in the music industry. Sadly, he left us in 2024 at the age of 78 years. He was taken away with the man's disease, which is... we've got a little promo up there in relation to prostate cancer, and unfortunately it took the better of him, and he was a great saxophonist, a great player in his own right, and a great session player. Here he is, the late David Sanborn.

David Sanborn there doing a bit of sax work there. Okay, moving along, UK singer and songwriter Kate Bush celebrates her birthday today. She got her stardom from Dave Gilmour of Pink Floyd fame, and he was, he actually played, I think he paid for her finances in recording this particular recording, the album when it first came out. And her debut album, Wuthering Heights, in 1978. Now, Kate has become a sought-after figure in English pop music. She turns 68 today. So on that note, here she is, Kate Bush.

0: There we go. It's not bad having someone to finance your recording, first recording, and a debut album. It would have cost a few bob, I reckon, you know, back then. Kate Bush, and what a great talent she is. Okay, on a final note, two to go. And first of all, Mike Preston. Does anybody remember Mike? Do you remember Mike Preston there, Rob?
1: Absolutely, yes. Division 4, he was, what is the police constable in that? Yep. What was the
0: homicide,
1: character name?
0: Homicide, I think. Homicide.
1: Homicide. You sure about that?
0: Yes.
1: Okay. He was the police constable. Can you remember the character name?
0: No, but he played alongside George Malaby.
1: Mm-hmm. Yep.
0: And I can't remember what he... But anyway, do you know what his real name was?
1: No, I don't.
0: Jack Davis.
1: Oh, okay.
0: So where do you come up with Mike Preston? I don't know. But English former boxer turned singer and actor has died. He died in Florida in the USA, known for two major hits on the Hit Parade, Mr. Blue, and, of course, Dear Heart, which was taken from the movie of the same name. I've got a feeling Glenn Ford was in that. Correct me if I'm wrong. He also hosted In Melbourne Tonight, here in Melbourne, from 1968 to 1970. Mm-hmm. Appeared on TV police series Homicide, okay, and plus he had a character role in Mad Max, and he played Papagallo in Mad Max, Papagallo. And sadly, Mike left us in June 8th. And believe it or not, we only got the news in recent times, and it only came through. So he was 93 years young, and what a grand age. And two notables of the Australian TV industry that have left us in recent times, Terence Donovan, and now Mike Preston. So on that note, here he is, the great man himself, doing the number that charted for him here in Australia, Dear Heart.

0: If you Google in Mike Preston there, Rob, on the computer, even on the phone, you'll see clips of him doing IMT.
1: Okay.
0: Hosting IMT and doing numbers as well. He wasn't a bad singer after all, when you think. Mm-hmm. You know, it was a former boxer turned singer. There's been quite a few notables that have been boxers and turned singers over the years. And Mike Preston was
1: Matt Munro was a bus driver too.
0: Yes, Matt Munro. Absolutely. Mm. Okay, Rob, you've got one for us. Go for it.
1: Yes, people of my generation would remember the Goodies with Tim Brooke Taylor, Graham Garden and Bill Oddie. And it's Bill Oddie who we lost earlier this week on the 25th of July. Ironically, only a few weeks after his 85th birthday, which was on the 7th of July. And he was born in Lancashire, as indeed were Gracie Fields and, of course, George Formby, but grew up in Birmingham. And he and Graham Garden and Tim Oddie met when they were members of the Footlights Club at Cambridge University.
0: Okay.
1: Another famous alumni of the Footlights Club, of course, was Leslie Bricus, much earlier, of course. But then they formed up in a review called A Clump of Plinths, which then played in the West End for the Footlights Club, known as Cambridge Circus. Also included future Monty Python's Flying Circus people like John Cleese and the other gentleman, whose name suddenly
0: it's
1: eludes
0: coming.
1: Me.
0: It's yeah. coming.
1: Anyway, yes, they did a long-running BBC TV a radio series called I'm Sorry, I'll Read That Again, which was played out here on the ABC. But, of course, the Goodies were required watching for people of my generation. We'd come home after school and sit down and watch the Goodies, and ran an incredible 10 years on BBC TV between 1970 and 1980, and then a couple of more years on ITV. But ironically, the Goodies were far more popular in Australia because the ABC kept on repeating the episodes, whereas on the BBC they only repeated them once and that was it. So they had far more fans in Australia than they did in Britain.
0: Were they a parody of the Goons?
1: No. It was they sort of set themselves up as a "we'll do anything" hire agency. Mm. You know, they'd do odd jobs, so it varied from week to week to week. Mm. And anyway, since your program features top 40 hits of British artists, the Goodies actually had a top 40 hit in 1975 with a novelty number called "The Funky Gibbon," which reached number 4.
0: What was it called there, Rob?
1: The Funky Gibbon. And we'll play a few bars of that and perhaps
0: here we go. Here are the who are they again?
1: The Goodies, yes, and the song the co-written by Bill Oddie.
0: Here we go.
2: Come on, everybody, it's Gibbon time. How do you do? We've just been down to the zoo. We saw a monkey in a cage doing a dance that could be the rage. It's not hard, so let's all do the funky gibbon. Woo, woo, woo. Do, the funky gibbon.
3: The funky gibbon.

you do. 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

0: the rhythm.
1: Was that a charter out here, Rob?
2: Well, some of my friends brought copies of it, so yeah. I don't know whether it charted out here, but yeah. It was sold out here. And
1: yeah.
2: But no, Lottie was the lead vocal on that.
1: But, not a bad age. How old was he?
2: 85, yes, 85, just only a few weeks after his 85th birthday. Yeah. Also a renowned bird watcher, and as a matter of fact, he got an over the E for his contribution to wildlife conservation in the UK too. Yeah,
1: terrific. There you go. Good on you, Rob. Well done. And we've got one to go. Sam Phillips, who was the founder of Sun Studios over there in Memphis, Tennessee. He passed away on this day of heart failure in 2003 at the tender age of 80 years, responsible for a number of notables launching their careers under the banner of Sun Records. People of the nature of the King, Elvis Presley, Jerry Lee Lewis, Carl Perkins, Johnny Cash, gee whiz. The list is endless, and all the blues artists of early days gone by. Sam, outside of the empire, made his wealth investments in Holiday Inn hotels. Mm-hmm. Remember those?
2: Yes. Stayed in one in Tasmania back in the 70s.
1: Well, there you go. Well, Sam Phillips was involved with that, and now the first rock and roll recording that was ever made at Sun Studios was called Rocket 88, and it was by Jackie Brenston and his Delta Cats in 1951. So on that note, we've got that particular recording right now in Sam Phillips, in lieu of Sam Phillips, who passed away on this day, and he left us with heart failure. So here he is from Sun Studios, the original recording of Rocket 88, Jackie Brenston.

0: Jackie Branston with the original recording that came out in 1951 at Sun Recording Studios, one of the very first recordings pinned down through Sam Phillips, who was the founder of that recording studio. And to think he went on to invest his money in motels around the world here, mate. Mm-hmm. Gee whiz, you can imagine the money he was making on that just alone, let alone outside of Sun Studios. And yeah, so there we go. Brings back some fond memories. And that concludes On This Day in History. I've got to thank you, Rob, for coming in and doing that for us.
1: Oh, you're welcome.
0: He alerted me about that, and I saw it on the phone, but I sort of whizzed past it because I noticed here Mike Preston passed away, and I briefly saw it, but I didn't take fully note of it. But I'm glad you brought it up, and we've got that to air, which is 3 minutes to 5 o'clock, so we best get organised there, and we've got a track to go. So that concludes On This Day in Music History. Thanks, Rob, for joining me.
1: Thanks, Rob.
0: Okay, you're welcome.
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0: There we go. Mark Winter, one of the greats from England there. Girl for Every Day, recorded that in 1961. The dashing hit maker from Surrey in England. And his real name is Terence Lewis. And how they come up with Mark Winter is beyond me. One of his classics. He's 83 years young, Mark Winter, these days, and he's still performing out there. It's exactly 5 o'clock, everyone, on Inner FM 96.5, and it's time for the 5 o'clock news.
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2: Hello, I'm Lewis Donaldson. Shadow Defence Minister James Patterson says Federal Labor MP Luke Gosling should step down after being charged with assault. Mr. Gosling, who represents the seat of Solomon, was arrested this morning over the alleged incident which occurred at a community event in Darwin earlier this month. He has previously denied the allegations. He was charged with 2 counts of assault on the administrator of the Northern Territory, David Connolly. Speaking to the ABC, Shadow Defence Minister James Patterson says the Prime Minister must address the issue.
3: People facing allegations that were historic in nature, that did not even amount to charges, let alone convictions, were required to resign from their positions. Anthony Albanese, when he was opposition leader, was frequent in demanding people's resignations for allegations. The least he can do is be consistent and enforce that on his own ministry.
2: Victoria has enacted its emergency animal disease response plan after its first suspected bird flu case. The state's chief veterinary officer, Graham Cook, says there's currently no threat to commercial poultry sector.
4: As part of our preparedness, we have been working with the industry. We've been working right across government with a whole of government plan. And we, of course, have been looking at how effects can be mitigated, both in the commercial poultry sector and also in the wildlife sector.
2: Social media and other platforms are being warned they are not above the law. eSafety has launched civil proceedings against encrypted messaging app Telegram over allegations it failed to detect and remove pro-terror content. Commissioner Julie Inman-Grant says the action comes at a time when Australia is facing a heightened security environment.
5: Against the fresh backdrop of the Bondi tragedy, the Royal Commission into Anti-Semitism, and ASIO's assessment that Australia's terrorism threat level remains probable, it is more important than ever that digital platforms meet their obligations to protect the Australian community.
2: Governments have been warned following revelations that Australia has met just one of 19 targets to address Indigenous disadvantage. At the halfway mark of the 2031 Closing the Gap Agreement, First Nations preschool enrolments are the sole target being met nationally, while 4 key areas are getting worse. Of the 19 identified socioeconomic areas targeted to close the disparity between Indigenous and non-Indigenous Australians, only 3 are on track to be met, according to the Productivity Commission's 2026 report. And Michael Zavros has won the Archibald Prize's People's Choice Award. His portrait of Alex Rifkin, co-chief executive officer of the Executive Council of Australian Jewry, was voted the public's favourite. The exhibition runs for another 2.5 weeks before beginning a regional tour in September. Settled conditions and a frosty start is on the way tomorrow. That's according to the latest weather forecast. The Bureau of Meteorology's Alana Cherney has more.
6: Tomorrow is going to be another very frosty start for many across the country. However, there are still a few regions which will see some showers, including coastal parts of Victoria, New South Wales and southern Queensland, western Tasmania, and out west we have a weak cold front moving throughout the day, and that is going to bring some showers and isolated thunderstorms to southwestern parts of Western Australia.
2: And to sport, day 7 of the Glasgow Commonwealth Games gets underway shortly. Australians will be featuring in track cycling, athletics, weightlifting, lawn and paralawn bowls and netball. Australia leads the medal tally with 47 gold, 21 silver and 35 bronze. And in the AFL, the Magpies are in action against Geelong tonight at the MCG.
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0: Okay, coming up this Saturday, joining me in the studio live will be, hopefully, John of Burnside Heights. And he'll be providing the music. We'll look forward to that. He's got a great selection to his repertoire, and he'll certainly join us on the program. So that's one right through until three this Saturday on Inner FM.
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0: Okay, Melbourne's forecast for tomorrow, marking Friday, sunny intervals at 13 degrees. Saturday, a new month. It's the 1st of August. A sunny day for the weekend, 16 degrees. And Sunday, clear and a pleasant sunny day at 17. Monday, partly cloudy at 14. And on Tuesday, cooler with a chance of rain at 12 degrees. That's your news, sport and weather, courtesy of National Radio News and 96.5 Inner FM. And the next bulletin will be exactly at 6 p.m. this evening with the program, The Supper Club, to be followed exactly after that with Nick in the chair and on the air. 6 minutes after 5 o'clock, got a few text messages to put over. Thank you, everyone out there. It's nice to have your company. And one of the tracks that we played earlier on reminds a gentleman of Baby Elephant Walk. Remember that? That would have been Henry Mancini and, you know, his version of the baby. I remember that. So great to hear from you there, from Redfern, I guess. We've got another one here. Ronnie, could you tell Dave Graham Jr. I love Thai and could I have some? And that's from Evan. You hear that, Dave? He's passing on a message to you. Dave Graham Jr. again, Ronnie and Rob. Bill Udy came to Australia a lot, even at the St. Andrews Market. When I get my, where I get my hot dog, he knew people in St. Andrews, he did. Bird watching, he was bird watching there to love the goodies. So there we go. Bill Udy. Who is it? Udy. Bill Udy. Come in, Rob. Here we go. This is becoming a musical theatre melodies program.
14: Yeah, Bill Oddy, Bill Oddy.
0: Bill Oddy.
14: Oddy, Oddy.
0: Oddy. There we go.
14: Odd one out. Oddy.
0: O-double-D-I-E.
14: Oddy, yes,
0: there
14: indeed.
0: There you go. Yeah. And you brought in a leaflet here in reference to...
14: the casts of both Homicide and Division 4. And Mike Preston was in 44 episodes and Gerard Kennedy was in Division 4 playing Sergeant Frank Banner, I think it was. The constable I was thinking of was actually Ted Hamilton in Division 4, not Mike Preston.
0: Ted Hamilton had the pleasure. He came into their studios here on a Saturday afternoon. It was 3 hours with him. Just fantastic. Fresh from the Love Boat.
14: Oh, right.
0: And you've got to remember, he was there playing the captain. I looked down the list here, not only George Mallaby and Leonard Teal and that, but Lionel Long. Brings back a memory because Lionel Long was a recording artist here in Melbourne.
14: Oh, folk songs mainly, I think, wasn't it?
0: Colonial songs and everything. And he did, they were on, I'm not sure, but WNG Records, correct me if I'm wrong. And then he went out on an independent label and did his final recording and unfortunately died of cancer a short while after that. I have his last album and it's just superb. But he was doing colonial songs and everything like that. But you look down the list here and the number of people that were involved with that Homicide and Division 4 program over the years, Owen Kurtz. I mean, he appeared with Mel Gibson in Tim.
14: Yes.
0: And also there was Gary Day was in it as well. Norman Yem, another one.
14: Indeed, you know, yes.
0: I mean, what a talent. So there you go. Good on you, Rob. Well done.
14: Norman Yem actually was a pair of twins, and he actually had his twin brother play a role on Homicide too.
0: And his name comes up frequently on That's Entertainment with Kevin Trask. Yeah, so there you go. Norman Yem. And the two brothers, the Yem brothers, of course. So there you go. I think they're both leapt us that day.
14: Well, Norman has. I don't know about his brother. Yeah. Mm.
0: So there we go. Good on you, Rob. Thank you for that.
14: You're welcome.
0: We covered some ground there. It's 9 minutes after five. Now, everyone, we've got our profile for the week, and I've dedicated this profile to the covers of American hits by various artists from Britain. Okay, they're all British artists doing American hits. Okay, we've compiled this together, and this is our profile for the week.
7: It's time for our profile artists of the week.

The Stones on Inner FM, part of our profile for this evening, as we dedicate the profile to the British invasion, people from the British side of the world who are dabbling in American covers and American hits, I should say, and they're doing their arrangement of the songs, and we've had quite a lineup in there. We kicked it off with a gentleman called Jimmy Justice. He's from England, and he gave us a song that was made famous by the Drifters called When My Little Girl Is Smiling. He recorded that in 1962, and then we floated on with Elma Cogan, another great British entertainer, and she gave us The Birds and the Beads. And she recorded that in 65. It's a cover of the old Texan-born Jewel Akins, who had a hit with that, a one and only hit, way back in the 60s. And we played it on with a gentleman called Kenny Lynch. A little bit of interest in this bloke here, Kenny Lynch. He recorded this in 1962. It was a cover of the old Drifters song, Up on the Roof. He's from Stepney in London. And interesting to note that Kenny was the co-writer of a song that was made famous by the Small Famous. Small Faces, I should say, not famous. The Small Faces. And the song was Sha-la-la-la-lee. You may recall, way back in the 60s. And he also appeared on the cover of Paul McCartney's album Band on the Run set. So Kenny Lynch is on the cover. He's the guy, he's a dark guy. And sadly, he left us in 2018 at the age of 81 years. Kenny Lynch there and Up on the Roof, 1962. We recorded that. Bit of interesting trivia in relation to him, the entertainer himself, and to think that he appeared on the cover of Band on the Run. I tell you what, he would have got some residual out of that. And I think Michael Parkinson was on there, and a couple of American notables as well. And to think that he co-wrote Sha-la-la-la-lee for the Small Faces. Just amazing when you do the research on these people. We floated on with Adam Faith and his band there, High School Confidential, a cover of the old Jerry Lee Lewis piece. He recorded that in 1958. We floated on with Emile Ford and the Checkmates. Remember him? He had What Do You Want to Make Those Eyes at Me For? Way back in the 60s, and he gave us On a Slow Boat to China. He recorded that in 1960. He was a Caribbean-born gentleman and resided in London. And that song there goes back to the 1940s. I think Benny Goodman had a big hit with that around about 1947. On a Slow Boat to China. And we floated on with Tommy Steele. How about that? 1958, and he gave us a song that was made famous by Ritchie Valens, of course. Come On, Let's Go. He recorded that in 58, Tommy did. Britain's first rock and roll star. He's retired these days. He's 89 years young. And, so there you go. And one of the greats there, Tommy Steele. And we floated on with Miss Helen Shapiro. Does anybody remember her? And she did a couple of good ones there with a double shot. And she gave us He's a Rebel. In 1963, she recorded that. It's a cover of the old Vicky Carr and the Crystals. Both had versions of that. And, of course, Gene Pitney wrote the song, and he also covered it himself. And we floated on with Alan Shapiro once again doing a Carole King number, It Might As Well Rain Until September. She recorded that in 1962, and Helen happened to be a pop queen of the 60s. And we floated on with Dusty Springfield, and from 1964, Will You Still Love Me Tomorrow, an old Shirelles hit. And they're all doing American covers, and the Brits are good at that. And here's another one, Gary Miller from 1963, covering the old Bobby Vinton and Buddy Greco song there. In fact, Buddy Greco recorded it before Bobby Vinton, and they both were released the same year. Mr. Lonely,
And Gary Miller, after suffering cardiac arrest, Gary left us in 1968 at the age of 44 years. And we closed up the bill with the Stones from 1964 doing Route 66 and an old George Mihara song from the 60s, amongst others. And the Stones do a fine version of it, don't they? It's 5:40, everyone, on Inner FM. It's moving up to 6 o'clock, 20 minutes to go before the news. And then Nick Fletcher in the chair and on the air presenting his program, The Supper Club, this evening. Stand by for that. We'll talk to Nick very shortly. Okay, we've got a phone call that's come through, and that's from Vernon Taylor. He's out there. Thank you, Vernon. Always nice to have your company. Thank you for your good thoughts on the program, and our condolences are passed on to you there, Vernon. His loving brother passed away on Thursday, I think he said, and last week, and sad to hear that. And keep your spirits up there, Vernon, and we're all thinking of you, mate. I know the feeling. It's a bit sad when we've lost a loved one in the family. It certainly is. So thanks for your call there, Vernon, and all the very best to you, mate. We had a call in from Jean from Heidelberg once again. Thank you, Jean. And she just loves the program. And I asked her what's for tea. She didn't tell me because she's out there and she's enjoying the music. I'm too busy listening to the music. So there you go. Good on you, Jean. Terry of Brunswick. Terry, thank you for your call. He's been loving the program and he reckons it's just fantastic. He loves all the British entertainers and everything, and particularly Tommy Steele. So there you go. Good on you there, Terry. Thanks for that. And he wanted to know who was singing Come Go With Me, Come On, Let's Go. And I told him on the phone, so good on you there, Terry. Thanks for that. And Patrick of Bundoora. Patrick, always nice to hear from you. And he says, keep up the good work, Ronnie. And we aim to please there, Patrick. And thank you for your call out there. We got text messages up here. And I'm just going to go through them because I think I've read some of them out. Hang in there, Dave Graham Jr. Yeah, I've read that one out. And I read that one out about Bill Oddie. There we go. We've got another one here. And from Croydon. Hi, Ronnie. Thank you for playing some great oldies from way back when. I haven't heard for a while. Anne of Croydon. Thank you, Anne. Always nice to have your company too. Thank you for your text message. And we've got another final one here. Good afternoon, Ronnie. I'm loving the show. Dave Sr. is in hospital. He may be having a pacemaker. Oh, Dave, all the very best to you. And that's from Carmen and Dave from Kangaroo Ground. Our thoughts are with you there, Dave. All the very best. And I know you're in great care there, mate. And wishing you all the very best. And thank you for the text message out there. It's great to hear from all these listeners. It's just been marvellous. All right, we're going to have another track now. That concludes our little spotlight, or profile, I should say, to the British covers of American hits. And I hope you enjoyed them in that bracket there, quite a lengthy bracket. It's 17 minutes to 6 o'clock. Here's a lovely lass who certainly dominated the charts during the 60s from Britain, and that is Miss Petula Clark. And after this track, we'll be talking to Nick and seeing what he got installed tonight for the program.

0: Petula Clark had reached number 10 on the charts here in Australia. Petula is still active in the music industry, the music scene. She's 93. Can you believe that? And currently lives in Geneva, Switzerland, of course, and recently has been interviewed about her upbringings and career. It's absolutely fascinating if you look at it on YouTube, and she's very astute and clever at 93. Just amazing. Petula Clark there in Colour My World. She recorded that in 1966. How you going, Nick? How you doing, mate? Hello, Nick. I can't hear you. Are you on air?
1: I forgot to put it on air. There we go. Sorry about that.
0: That's okay.
1: How are you?
0: I'm swell.
1: Yeah, the music sounds great.
0: Well, yeah. I'll tell you what, we've had some feedback today. It's just incredible. We've just got another one. It's come through. Max of Greensboro. Top show again today. Ronnie, don't ever stop.
1: Wow. Cheers, you Max. You have some really loyal fans, Ronnie. Shout out to Ronnie's loyal fans.
0: Now tell us, what's happening on your show this evening?
1: As always, well, I mean, people don't have to stick around, but my perspective is taking jazz and listening to anything that's new. That's what I want to bring to the station, to the airwaves, is just all new jazz that's coming out this year and has just been freshly released.
0: Terrific, mate. We'll look forward to that. That's happening after the news tonight.
1: Thank you.
0: Thank you, Nick. Okay, now, on a final note, we're going to go out with this. I promised to play it. A double whammy from Manfred's, live in concert, and this was recorded in 2008, and I got to thank my good buddy, Frank Hayes. He passed on this wonderful CD to me, Paul Jones with the Manfred's. They toured here in Australia. They played at the Palms at Crown, and here they are to do a couple of hits that they made famous from way back when. The Manfreds on Inner FM.
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You name it, jazz, blues, pop, whatever you want to hear, the Manfreds can do it. This is back to the pop stuff, and it just reminds me of the time we were all once upon a time school children, weren't we? Yes, we were. And some of us here on stage went to a little school down the road from here. You might remember it. You might have been there yourself. It was called the Greta Garbo Home for Wayward Boys and Girls.

0: There we go, the Manfreds there, and a couple of good ones that they recorded live in concert, their greatest hits, Sha-la-la, and of course, My Name is Jack, the Manfreds from Manfred Mann, with Paul Jones and lead vocal. Now, I'm going to play a song. This will be our going out track for today, and hopefully we can get this going, and I'll just tune it in for you. I'm hoping to do that. It's 5:56. It's moving up to 6 o'clock, and we got the news coming our way on NRFM. I just play a few bars of this. This is Billy Fury and one of his very last recordings that he did, and unfortunately he's no longer with us, but what a talent he was.
1: People see us everywhere. They think you really care.

0: couple of text messages that have come through on the final note. Another great show, Ronnie, from Michael of Brunswick. Top of the evening to you, Michael. Thank you for your text message, mate. Always lovely to have your company, as always. A top bloke he is. And we've got another one here. Thank you, Ronnie. Great plateau axes, as always. Totally complete master at work. Regards, David from Geelong. David, what more can I say? Thank you for your text message. Got another one. Oh, man. This is from Evan. I love it when you're young and when you're singing Lootsy. Billy Fury there, closing up the bracket on Inner FM, and it's only make-believe. Well, it's moving up to 6 o'clock, everybody. Comes to news at 6. I got to thank everyone that sent in text messages this afternoon, and not only that, those of you that phoned in on the phone, it's just been colossal. I mean, you go to the extra effort to prepare a program, and you get response like that, it really bucks up your spirits. Thank you, everyone. And let me remind you, the next week on Plateau Axes, we'll be devoting the program to the Black Power, all the black performers of time who have recorded some wonderful pop hits. So we'll cover as many as we can. In the meantime, it's 6 o'clock and it's adios from the Latin Aussie.
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2: Hello, I'm Lewis Donaldson. The Australian Communications and Media Authority has commenced legal proceedings against telecommunications company Optus in relation to a major outage last year. In September, more than 600 emergency calls in four jurisdictions were unable to be connected. ACMA alleges Optus Mobile breached two legal obligations on more than 1,000 occasions during the outage. Speaking to the ABC, RMIT's Dr. Mark Gregory says the breaches should never have occurred in a company like Optus.
3: The evidence is quite clear. The company has admitted that there were problems. There's been investigations which show quite clearly that the company was in breach of the regulations, and really the reasons for the breaches were things that should never have occurred in a modern telecommunications company.
2: Victoria has recorded its first case of bird flu. It comes as confirmatory testing is underway on another 13 suspected cases of H5 bird flu in South Australia. Speech Pathology Australia has outlined its concerns about changes to the National Disability Insurance Scheme. The Securing the NDIS for Future Generations Bill intends to strengthen the scheme. Speaking at today's hearing, CEO of Speech Pathology Australia, Lynn Brody, says proposed changes will force families to choose to communicate effectively or swallow their food safely.
4: Imagine being unable to explain what you need, take part in an assessment, or eat and drink safely, and then losing support because the system didn't understand you. For people with communication and swallowing needs, these decisions affect their safety, independence, and ability to participate in everyday life.
2: Two Victorian government ministers have announced they will step down from cabinet following the appointment of Ben Carroll as premier. The state's energy minister, Lily D'Ambrosio, and health minister, Harriet Shing, have made the announcement, also saying they will quit politics at the election. The duo are among the closest supporters of Jacinta Allen. A not-for-profit organisation educating against discrimination says the reasons for its role and links to Jewish Australians has been increasingly questioned. The sixth public hearing of the Royal Commission on Anti-Semitism and Social Cohesion continued today in Sydney. CEO of Courage to Care Victoria, Michael Zervos, told the Commission the organisation is sending a clear message to young people about discrimination.
5: In more recent years, we've been citing examples within Australia where there's been incidents of firebombings of places of worship, where citizens have been murdered because of their faith at Bondi. So it's quite shocking and sobering to be able to look at that pyramid of hate and see where we as a nation are.
2: The US has carried out fresh strikes in Iran. In a statement, US Central Command says it is a powerful response to yesterday's attempted Iranian attacks on US forces based in the Middle East. Earlier, a drone hit a US-owned gas storage tanker at Egypt's Mediterranean port of Damietta. Meanwhile, US and Saudi forces launched strikes against Iran-aligned groups in eastern Iraq. The number of private sector house approvals has risen for a sixth straight month. Shannon Kirkwood has more.
6: The Australian Bureau of Statistics data released today shows the total number of dwellings approved rose 7.2% in June. The highest rise was among approvals for private dwellings excluding houses, while private sector house approvals rose 0.4% last month. The total 18,328 dwelling approvals is around 1,700 short of what is required each month in order to meet the national housing target of 1.2 million homes by June 2029.
2: And to sport, the Cowboys host the Roosters tonight to open round 22 of the NRL. For the home team, Englishman John Bateman won't be taking the field due to tightness in his hamstring.
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8: And it is my cue to do the weather. So today was partly cloudy, a high of 13 with a millimetre of rain. Tomorrow will be partly cloudy with a low of 5, high of 13 with no rain. Saturday, mostly cloudy with a low of 2 degrees and high of 16 with no rain. Sunday, sunny with a low of 8, high of 17 with no rain. Monday, showers, low of 8, high of 14 with 1 to 6 millimetres of rain. Tuesday, showers or 2 with a low of 8, high of 14 with 3 millimetres of rain. And Wednesday, shower or 2, low of 8, high of 15 with a millimetre of rain. And bringing us all the way back to Linda's show next week will be a possible shower, low of 6 and a high of 15 with a millimetre of rain.

Well, it's not that I don't like doing the weather, it's just it's nerve-wracking because it's the weather and everybody listens. So, strap in. If you haven't already made your tea, turn off all notifications of your phone. Make sure that there's no one going to be disturbing you for the next 2 hours of jazz music. We will lock in and we will do what we do when we listen to jazz. So, it is 6:05. We just heard the news and we are going to get into some music. So, I might announce the track after, but first, a little bit of a frost warning for the Gippsland region. So, if you're down there this weekend, it's going to be cold, even with clear skies. So, I'm going to get into our first track. Maybe I will announce it. This is Ingrid Lobrock with a track called Grammy Season. And so let me load this up right now. Let's get into it. This is Inner FM and you're listening to The Supper Club.

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6: You are back on 96.5 Inner FM, Nick Fletcher on the Supper Club. And we just heard from Ingrid Lobrock with a track called Grammy Season from the album The Last Quiet Place. And Ingrid is German-born and in Brooklyn since 2009. And what you'll notice with my tracks is they get incrementally shorter. And every song will take you on a journey, good or bad, you'll see them both. So I want to get into the next track with a song called All Kinds of Things from artist Evan Parker and John Zorn. So strap in, get your tea, your coffee, and whatever whatever your poison is, and strap in for I believe it's not Joe Zorn, it's Joe Armin Jones. Ooh, starting today. It looks like my player's out of sync, but that's fine. Let's get into it with Joe Armin Jones with Almost Went Too Far.

0: place you want to go?
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2: I'm just going to let this one roll over. This is Manso Brown with a track called Sirius.

I'm going to chime in. I want you to text into 96.5, 0456-965-965 in RFM, and tell me how you're enjoying your night tonight. It is the Supper Club, one half of their duo with Linda Gidland, who will be playing on next week. I feel like I should be probably doing some raps over these instrumentals. I guess we'll see how we go.

just see how much I'm feeling it tonight. I got my book here, so maybe we'll start with some spoken word and move into some raps. I do have an Instagram. Last time I was on, I announced I didn't have an Instagram. I do have an Instagram, and the Instagram is Hallographics. That's HAOOWGRAPHIX.artist. And it's just where I'm putting up my graphics. And if you do need graphic design support, well, you know who to call. I am a hybrid artist, so I guess I can do both music and graphics.

You are listening to 96.5 Inner FM, and you are listening to Mansell Brown with a track called Sirius. Can I say we are always serious here at Inner FM about everything?

And before we heard Joe Armand Jones with a track called Almost Went Too Far, next we have on the Mama Terror with a track called The Whale Dives Deep with their album. I'm not sure who they are, with an album called Inner Space. Let's get

It was Mama Terra, and they had a track called The Whale Dives Deep, and it does dive deep. The whale does dive deep. It goes very deep down. Next we have Jillian Lang with a track called Emily, and the album is called Squint. I believe I played Jillian Lang's music before, and I'm impressed. Every time I play it, I feel like I could spend hours listening to it. And it gives me a nice reminder to play my guitar. 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

Yes, you are now listening to Nick Fletcher on 96.5 NRFM, and we are listening to Julian Lang with a track called Emily, and the track is called Squint. Next we're going to hear from Elliot Sharp with Through the Wormhole, and we are about to enter Through the Wormhole, so this will be Elliot Sharp's song from the album Octal Book 1. After this we'll be getting into some station sponsors and then back to the music.

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0: Okay, you're back with Nick Fletcher on 96.5 NRFM. We just heard from Elliot Sharp, one called Through the Wormhole, and that was avant-garde, but also hard to follow and also very beautiful. Before that, we heard Julian Lang with a track called Emily, and we heard Mama Terra with The Whales Dive Deep, and all the way back to Mansa Brown with a track called Sirius. It is 11 minutes to 7. You're listening to Nick Fletcher on Inner FM, one half of the duo of the Supper Club. And I'm serving up a little bit of variety of music today. Well, what can I say? It's a little bit more different than my usual playlist, but what can you expect? I'm trying to think of something different every second week, and I think I'm doing a pretty good damn job doing that. So next we have Anthony Braxton with a track called, hang on, you're going to love this track name, 67M in brackets F-12, and this is from the Complete Braxton of 1971 Volume 1. So this is Anthony Braxton with his track 67M F-12.

thought now would be a good time to hit you with some poems. It says, as time turns, the widowing weather of love looms around the stagnant sky, getting hotter in the morning, time where jet planes fly. A subtle thinking, a mind of a machine, laugh or love has no motive on me. A life well lived, travelling to and from, paying money for a seat on the train.

So I did say I wanted to do some poems and sort of get into some raps over some of these instrumentals. And I sort of did, just took out my notebook and started writing. And what I came up with was just off the top of the head, but it's all in the soul where it comes from. So next we have, again, Mama Terra with Perpetuality. Yeah, I think I'm saying that right. And it's a track called Inner Space. Perpetuity. Yeah, I think that's it. Okay, so this is Mama Terra.

I was never a fan of the pop quiz. Every time the teacher asked me a question, it was perplexing to me. An individual of sounds, colour, amazing, painting portraits enough to sell or trade for a Lamborghini key.

Might let this one roll over again. This is Henry Threadgill with Gently Trapped. Oh, I can't actually see the screen. I've monochromed my laptop, so it's all in black and white.

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Omnipotent, gifted, and a little twisted. Looking for answers to questions that remain a secret. To many men and women, I scream, to find yourself, you must find your inner peace or religion that brings your faith. Can you finish the line? Into reason. Next we have Embracing Differences, and this artist is called Fieldwork. Fieldwork is something very special to me. I've been always carrying a notebook with me, always on my phone making music, and to me, always being an on-the-go musician and artist, with my iPad, being able to draw anywhere or make music anytime and be able to just set up and record as an artist is what I love to do, and that's why I love doing my recording and my music anywhere I go. So this is Fieldwork with Embracing Difference.

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4: 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Now, next we have Mama Terra again with A Mind Supreme. I just let you know, if you are driving at the moment, to take proper precautions while driving, slowing down, and being generally a good person and giving people space. Everyone's going through something at the moment, and we don't want to have to boil over and onto the next person. So let's get into it. This is Mama Terra with A Mind Supreme from the album The Summoned, The Digital Deluxe Edition. Let's do it.

0: And you are back listening to 96.5 in RFM. That was John Zorn with a track called Zerial. Zerial, yeah, I'm pronouncing that correctly. Next we have Julius Rodriguez, but before that we heard Mama Terra and Fieldwork, and Henry Threadgill, again Mama Terra, going all the way back to Anthony Braxton, then Elliot Sharp with Through the Wormhole, Julian Lang with Emily, back to Mama Terra with The Whale Dives Deep, and Mansur Brown with Sirius. We had Joe Armand Jones with Almost Went Too Far, and we started off the night with Ingrid Lobrock. So this is Julius Rodriguez with Love Everlasting. And yeah, let's get into it.
1: Should we do one more? Yeah.

The golden arch of nighttime drive illuminate the path so far in the distance, asking ourselves who we are and what we know. The burning desire of improvement is met with office romance, shielded by robots and their data. Well, there we go. Some more poetry for you. And how are you tonight? Did your phone go off? Did it ring? Did you silence all notifications from the outside world and lock yourself in your environment and enjoy yourself and learn something new about you and your experience with music? And if you did, you don't have to text in if you don't want to. But if you do, let me know if you're listening and you're out there and you're enjoying yourself. And if not, well, we can see how we can improve on that. It is 29 minutes past 7. You're listening to Nick Fletcher on NRFM. What do we have next? We have Nels Klein with Harpin and Hatbox. Yeah, with an album called Lovers. And this one, I do enjoy. I believe I picked it during morning peak hour rush. So, yeah.

I did write something for this. I said I cut through. Maybe not. Maybe we'll just go on to the next song. So, alright, this is Peter Somar with City Lights. Maybe I'll do it over this. I just roll with the punches. It says I cut through with headlights from a Royal Rover, like butter on an English muffin, cutting through the London fog, an Earl Grey tea mixed with peach. Oh yeah, that is how I start my day. Some days I do get an English muffin from McDonald's. And what English muffin do I get? Okay, I have to admit, I am a plain double sausage man. Just meat, cheese, muffin, butter, that's it. I also get a hash brown. I'm not dealing with not having a hash brown in the morning, so that is my go-to McDonald's order, double sausage muffin, hash brown. I don't want to seem too pretentious, but I want to say I get a Coke with it, but no, it's always orange juice. Mesmerized, magical, strokes of sunshine, a ray of hope.

We are making magic. That is true, Peter. So that was City Lights with Delcy, and this is Mary Halvorsen Quartet.

That was Benil with Mary Halverson Quartet from the Book of Angels. Next we have Nuja Kasha with Quintet from his EP at the Nuja Kasha. I hope I'm pronouncing that correctly.

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4: 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It is 14 minutes to 8. There will be no more station sponsors or community sponsors left on the show. So we will be getting into Kamau Williams with a track called 1989 featuring Miguel Atwood Ferguson from the album Wu Hen. And this is 1989.

Can this day get any better? Jazz music, easy afternoon, not doing anything. I think it can with Rocket Man, who's up next with Him to the Planet Blue with the Orbiter Sessions. This is Rocket Man.

Up in the clouds, the earth never looked so round from space. A letter from X. Can I borrow what's rightfully my... me? Okay, next. I'm trying my best to do some spoken word poetry, but you know how it is. Tracks are short and... yes. So, next we'll be getting into Michaela McCraven with Her Name. And this is from her album Universal Beings, Ian F. Sides.

Dave's show will be on very, very soon, in 7 minutes. And I hope you can stick around for Moods Radio then. And if you can't, well, you can catch it on the innerfm.org podcast, where you can catch all the Inner FM shows, including this one, which will be streamed up on the website for you to listen to.

thank you for sticking around for the last 2 hours and listening to me play jazz. Before I go out, I want to thank Northside Vinyl. That's just where I get my vinyl from, so

shout out to the loyal listeners of Inner FM, always coming in and listening to us, trying to bring something new. And, you know, I mean, we only have one life. Why live it not being embarrassed by ourselves, our spoken word poetry? You only have about 80 years to do what you want to do. And I chose to do spoken word poetry on the radio, so

this will be the last track we'll be listening to tonight. This is Michaela Craven with Her Name. Maybe we have time for one more. Maybe Moses Yuffie Trio with a track called Ocean. We have 4 minutes left, so maybe it'll be a great way to close the Supper Club doors for tonight. It's been wonderful for everyone sticking around tonight. And let me know if you want to hear something at all from me and this show.

0: That's all we have time for tonight on Inner FM. You're listening to Nick Fletcher on The Supper Club, one half of The Door with Linda Gidland. And you can catch Linda next week, and I will be on the week later with some fresh new material. Hopefully you can stick around. We can do some more spoken word poetry. Maybe try to get into that area of raps. So Dave's show will be on next. I bid you a farewell, safe drive, adios, as Ronnie would say. So have a great day, everyone.
1: Hi, this is Missy Higgins for RAD, Recording Artists, Actors and Athletes Against Drink Driving. I see a lot of things at gigs, mostly people having a good time and a few drinks. But what I'd hate to see is someone getting behind the wheel after they'd been drinking. Being even a little bit over the limit makes it too easy to lose control. So if you plan to drink, plan ahead. Arrange a designated driver who won't drink. Remember, music lives and you should too.
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What a magnificent live performance. Missy Higgins and true to her soul and her voice, whether it is recorded in a studio or live. And if you get a chance to see her live, it's an experience and a must. And that was a track called The Sound of White, which was an album that was released in 2004. And amazingly enough, 20 years it's been since that release. And she had released a special anniversary edition of that on a double CD, live album and also studio recording. Great experience. And I certainly hope you enjoyed it. 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And before we go any further, I'd like to thank Linda for another great supper club program between her and John. They certainly entertain, rotating each week. And they have their own different style, but they seem to connect there and entertain. Best jazz you'll get here globally, right here on 96.5 Inner FM with the Supper Club. The next artist is Ellie Sherlock. And Ellie Sherlock is a singer-songwriter from Cork, Ireland. And she started her music career performing busking on the streets of Cork and Dublin in Ireland. She was discovered, and now she's got a followers of 123,000 people monthly on Spotify. That's just the success. She's a cover artist, but here she's doing a great cover of the song called The Power of Love. Ellie Sherlock. Enjoy.

There's been quite a few covers of Tina Turner's original classic track from the 1980s. You're the best, simply the best. And it's very hard to better that. But most of the covers, they've actually changed it into an acoustic guitar form or a piano. And that's one of them, Simply the Best by Stephanie Rainey, a cover artist that's done extremely well for herself, not just in Australia, but globally. You're on 96.5 Inner FM, Moods, Relaxing Radio, and I'll be here until 10 this evening. And then we have Adrian Hook, who'll give you 2 hours, all the new releases of independent artists and bands right here, homegrown Australian. In that bracket, we also had Martin Kerr, As Good As I Get, a magnificent acoustic artist and a very soulful voice, if you like to search his music. Eva Cassidy, we lost her at a very young age through ill, and Ain't No Sunshine. Ellie Sherlock started that with The Power of Love. Jennifer Rush originally recorded that in the late 1970s, and that's a beautiful cover from Ellie Sherlock, an acoustic artist and a cover artist. The following track is one that is just absolutely beautiful. George Michael, probably at his best for a ballad and smooth. I Can't Make You Love Me.

That was an act called Cello, and it's a music producer, director, and musician. Very successful globally, and not a cover artist, but most dominantly instrumentals, and that particular track was an original called Beautiful. 96.5 Inner FM, Moods, Relaxing Radio, every Thursday night from 8 until 10. Straight after the Supper Club, from 6 until 8. The program is just great to get you in the mood for Moods Relaxing Radio. Relaxing Radio is all about covers, dominantly. It'll have the new artist, new songs, but they'll also have covers of new artists doing covers from decades past. And what a great job they do to it as well. Totally transform a dance track into a ballad. And that's something that we miss, when even whether it's heavy metal music or it's dance, we actually don't hear what the song's about because we're so in-tuned with the beat. DJ Dark, Mental, featuring Georgia Alexandra, with their cover of a 1990s track originally recorded and successfully made for Four Non Blondes, What's Up? Tommy Prophet, featuring Flurry, their version of Chasing Cars, the acoustic mix. And we start the bracket with George Michael, I Can't Make You Love Me, a beautiful slow jazz song. Our next one is Sam Smith featuring Ed Sheeran, a beautiful ballad that they released last year. And the song is called Who We Love.

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0: What a beautiful cover. A track that originally was a global success for Ever Since with Amy Lee as vocals. And that was recorded in 2022. Savella and Rachel Schroeder. They are a global success as cover artists. Beautiful voices. And the track was called My Immortal. Prior to the duet, we had Doc Neeson's Angels, a band that he reformed after leaving the Angels and having a break for a while there, an acoustic version of their own track, Am I Ever Gonna See Your Face Again? We also had an acoustic version of Bad Guy, and Billie Eilish originally did the vocals on that track, but that's a instrumental acoustic heartstrings group that do a lot of covers. And we start the bracket with Sam Smith and Ed Sheeran, a beautiful song, Who We Love. 96.5 Inner FM. You're listening to Moods Relaxing Radio. And after 10, we have Adrian Hook with a two-hour program that gives you all the latest in Australian independent artists and bands. And it's extremely important that we do support the Australian music industry, not just by downloading their music or listening to it on your devices, but actually going to see the bands live. That's where they make their money, live performances. We're going to take a short break and come back with some further moods, but make sure you listen to this program on a Monday from 2 o'clock. You won't be disappointed.
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Susan Boyle, Wish You Were Here. Recorded in 2014. Anthony Kalia, Man in the Mirror. A beautifully done cover of Michael Jackson's hit off his album Bad. And Anthony Kalia recorded that in 2016. An album that he did to tribute all the ARIA Awards around that particular time. And he also used the Melbourne Symphony Orchestra. Sarah Brightman, Scarborough Affair. And Josh Bitterman starred the bracket of the Power Voices. All of Me. You're on 96.5 Inner FM. Moods Relaxing Radio. I'll be here until 10, and then we have 2 hours of Adrian Hook giving you New Grooves, a program that gives you nothing but the best in the new releases of Australian independent artists and bands. Now, the next artist, I discovered him on a program here on Inner FM, and he was interviewed by Lawrence, last Friday Morning Magazine program. And what an interesting young man this artist is. And he actually performed live in the studio with his acoustic guitar. And I was just drawn to the whole song. So I've done my research and explored his music even further. He is one to listen to. His name's Riley Catherall. And he's a singer-songwriter based in Melbourne whose patient leukemia has not gone unnoticed. Riley has built an incredible status as one of Australia's most promising songwriters through his poetic sincerity, and that's exactly what his music is, and alluring live shows. Check him out if you can when he's playing around live in Melbourne or any state whatsoever. His voice is relaxing. His music is relaxing. And the track that I've chosen tonight to play, it's Riley Catherall, If It Makes You Happy. Enjoy.

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Should I be feeling guilty or let the judges frown? Cause I saw the end before we'd begun. Yes, I saw you were blinded and I knew I had won. So I took what's mine by eternal right. Took your soul out into the night. It may be over, but it won't stop there. I am here for you, if you'd only care. You touch my heart, you touch my soul. 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And love is blind, and that a new one. My

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Gabriella, Goodbye My Lover. The track was originally a global success for James Blunt and written by James Blunt. But to hear that voice doing that song, the vulnerability in her voice, it's just beautiful. And a great video as well when she plays the piano while doing vocals. Matt Johnson with Jay Hall. And their cover, the acoustic version of Blinding Lights. Paloma Faith with her cover. She recorded that in 2024 in the orchestral version of the In Excess classic, Never Tear Us Apart. And Riley Catherall, If It Makes You Happy. A great Australian artist, well worth the search. Ed Sheeran, live at Wembley Stadium back in 2014. And his classic hit, One.

0: A song that was originally a global success for the Pet Shop Boys in the 1980s. And the Pet Shop Boys were electronica synthesizers artist, and fantastic music they had over the time. And they're still going. They've got a new album out this year. That's a cover, though. Elton John featuring Ollie Alexander. And Ollie is the lead vocalist for a group called Years and Years. And that's another act that is well worth the search and listen to their music. It's a Sin, 96.5 Inner FM, Moods Relaxing Radio. Tones and I there doing their cover of Men at Work's iconic song, Down Under. Ed Sheeran with his own composition, recorded live at Wembley Stadium back in 2014. Ed Sheeran, his own song, One. We're going to be back in just a moment with some further moods for you to complete the evening and the show. And if you have missed part of the show, you can always go to our website, innerfm.org.au. 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
9: Love was found. I kept my hope just like I'd hoped to. Then sang to the sea for feelings deep blue. And coming down, we've had problems that we've grown through. But I bet you dream of what you could do.

feel inside. And wishing you were here tonight is like holding on. But I still get to see your face, right? And that's like nothing they can take, right? So there won't be no feeling in the firelight. Hoping this'll be right. Time to show your worth, child. I remember when her heart broke.

Amy Lee Irish, One Kiss Is All It Takes, her cover. And Amy is a cover artist. Prior to that song, we had Dermot Kennedy, an incredibly emotional and strong vocal male. An Evening I Will Not Forget, recorded back in 2021. Thank you for your company this week on Moods Relaxing Radio. 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Bye for now.

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It's 1 o'clock Tuesday afternoon on 96.5 NRFM, your community radio station. Time for Jazz at 1, 2 hours of classic jazz between now and 3 o'clock. And to get the show underway today, one of Melbourne's top bands, a band that's been together for well over 40 years now, the Louisiana Shakers, who play every fortnight Sunday afternoon at the Clyde Hotel in Elgin Street, Carlton. And this is from one of their early CDs, recorded in 1996 for the American Jazz Crusade label. Don't go away, nobody.

0: There's something in that title, isn't there? Don't Go Away Nobody, and I hope you're going to stay here on 96.5 Inner FM until at least 3 o'clock today. That was the Louisiana Shakers from Melbourne. Recorded in their early days, Rob Reed was on the trumpet, Nick Pilates clarinet, Charlie Powell trombone, Ashley Keating banjo, Sebastian Giraudot on bass and Kevin Bolton on drums. And from Melbourne, we're off to Sydney now on a live recording from the Tom Baker Band at the Soup Plus venue. David Paquette is on piano, Tom Baker is on trumpet and reeds, Ian Date guitar, Glenn Wallace drums and Don Heap on bass.
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1: Let's pop over the ditch now to Auckland, New Zealand. One of the leading bands for many years in the New Zealand traditional jazz scene is a band called the Vintage Jazz Band. And from a session they did featuring local cornet player and vocalist Lindsay Meach, here's Long Distance Blues.

Time for some gypsy jazz now on Jazz at One, and the great Belgian guitarist Django Reinhardt recorded here post-World War II towards the end of his career, and we hear Pêche à la Mouche.

Recorded in Paris on the 16th of April 1947, Django Reinhardt and his quintet and Pêche à la Mouche. Michel de Villiers was on the alto sax, Eddie Bernard was on piano, Django Reinhardt and Joseph Reinhardt on guitars, Willie Lockwood on bass and Al Craig on drums. Quite a change in style from the earlier quintets of the Hot Club of France. And from Paris in 1947, we're off to Melbourne in 2015. One of Melbourne's favourite performers is the vocalist Ruby Paye, who's been doing a terrific set of concerts down at the Melbourne Yacht Squadron. In 2015, Ruby recorded an album called Dream Serenades, and she was in some stellar musical company. Joe Roberto was on piano and did the arrangements, Bobby Venier on trumpet, Eric Budd on trombone, Barry Boys tenor sax, Dean Addison double bass and Dean Cooper on drums, and we hear A Nightingale Sing in Berkeley Square. Called Dream Serenades, and she was in some stellar musical company. Joe Roberto was on piano and did the arrangements, Bobby Venier on trumpet, Eric Budd on trombone, Barry Boys tenor sax, Dean Addison double bass, and

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6: The American singer Odetta Holmes was simply known during the 1960s, in particular by her first name, Odetta, and was known as the voice of the civil rights movement, very well known in the folk music scene and recorded prolifically. But in 1962, she made a jazz album called Odetta Sings the Blues. The band was led by the great Buck Clayton on trumpet, and from that LP we hear Odetta and the Ma Rainey composition, O Papa.

in 1929, the band that set the New York jazz scene on fire was the band led by the pianist Louis Russell, an all-star band featuring in particular Henry Red Allen on trumpet and J.C. Higginbotham on trombone. The band was only a 10-piece band but always managed to sound much, much bigger than 10 pieces, and they really set the stage for how a hot band should sound. And in fact, within a couple of years, they became what effectively was the Louis Armstrong Orchestra. But anyway, let's go back to 1929 when the band was first formed, and here they are with Dr. Blues.

Frankie Newton was one of the most highly respected New York trumpeters of the 1930s, certainly held in very high regard by both his colleagues and the public. Tends to be overlooked these days, and he's probably one of the most forgotten jazz trumpeters of the era. Here he is in 1939 leading his own band and at the Rug Cutters Ball.

From New York big band, let's go to the west coast of the United States. And in the 1940s, the leading band, of course, were Lou Waters and his Yerba Buena Jazz Band, formed in 1942. The band was made up of musicians who had been quite successful playing in the big bands, but were totally fed up with what they regarded as the soulless life of being swing band musicians. As a group, they were totally devoted to the pioneers of the 1920s, such as Oliver Armstrong, Morton, Johnny Dodds and the like, and they founded a style of jazz that's still very popular today, West Coast jazz. Here they are, 1942, and one of their own compositions, the Annie Street Rock.

Danny Straight Rock from Lou Waters and his Yerba Wina Jazz Band. West Coast jazz at its best, and a style of traditional jazz that attracts equal passion amongst jazz lovers is that of the New Orleans Revival, which also arose during the early 1940s. One of the giants of the New Orleans jazz scene, of course, was George Lewis. And in 1957, George Lewis toured Britain for the first time as a guest with the Ken Collier Band. The concert at the Manchester Trades Hall was recorded, and from that here we hear George Lewis with the rhythm section of the Ken Collier Band and St. Philip Street Breakdown.

And after hearing George Lewis firing away with the Ken Collier rhythm section in 1957, we'll have another track of very fine British jazz, this time the Chris Barber Jazz and Blues Band, recorded also in concert with a programme of the lesser-known compositions of Duke Ellington, from which we hear I'm Slappin' 7th Avenue with the Soles of My Shoes.

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8: For many years, the sound and the spirit of the live jazz at the Clayton RSL, which was presented on behalf of the Victorian Jazz Club, was captured by master sound engineer Gordon Shaw. And we've got an example of that next. Pippa Wilson and her friends recorded live in concert at the Clayton RSL for the Victorian Jazz Club on the 27th of February 2016. And as usual, Pippa really knows how to extract the very best out of a standard such as Deed I Do.

Ron Wedderburn was renowned as a master of stride and swing piano in the United Kingdom, both as a solo performer and as a band musician, and for quite a few decades he was the pianist with the Kenny Ball Band. In the year 2010 he recorded an album called Ragtime Piano and Beyond, and from that we hear Joe Sullivan's great composition, Little Rock Getaway.

Earlier in the show, we heard a number by the great gypsy jazz guitarist Django Reinhardt, who has had an enormous impact on gypsy jazz, or jazz manouche as it's known, and on the many, many practitioners of the art of gypsy jazz. One of these is actually an American named Howard Alden, whose name turns up in many of the recordings of the Arbors label. And one of the few recordings that he's made under his own name is this one from the Arbors label. The album's called I Remember Django, and we hear Howard Alden perform one of Django's own compositions called Tears.

In 1990, the New Orleans-based singer Lillian Boutte released an album that had a very strong R&B influence. The album was called Lipstick Traces, and she was accompanied by German pianist Christian Willison, along with Thomas Lietien on the saxophones. One of the songs that she performed on this album was a tribute to one of her heroes from New Orleans, the pianist James Booker, also known as the Bayou Maharaja. So we're going to hear Lillian Boutte perform The Sounds of James Booker, and then we'll hear James Booker himself recorded in concert in one of his own compositions called Black Night.

Two tracks there with a very strong feeling of the New Orleans blues. First up, the sounds of James Booker, and we heard a vocal there from Lillian Boutte. Then we heard a track by James Booker, the Bayou Maharaja himself, recorded live at the New Orleans Jazz Festival and Black Night. And from that, we're going to go back to another track of Gypsy Jazz. This time, band recorded in Sydney. The band's called Feel the Manouche, led by violinist and vocalist George Washing Machine. On accordion is Claire O'Mara, and we hear a Django Reinhardt composition called Swing 48.

0: Australia's heart and spirit lies in its people and the stories we tell with song and music. 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

And that was Tom Baker and his San Francisco band from Sydney, recorded down at the Esplanade in St Kilda, and Roll, Jordan Roll. One of the busiest leading performers currently working in New Orleans is the clarinetist Michael White, very much in demand as a performer and as a recording artist, and some years ago he put out a series of CDs called Adventures in New Orleans Jazz, where he investigated the development of the New Orleans style of jazz from the turn of the 20th century up until current years. One of the tracks he performed was a number that goes back to the 1920s based on traditional themes, and that's Careless Love. Michael White is on the clarinet and Cynthia Gurnley is on piano and vocals.

0: In 1994, in Hamburg, Germany, the Nagel Heyer label approached American tenor saxophonist Harry Allen and invited him to do a series of concerts in a small group setting, along with John Bunch on piano, Dennis Irwin on bass, and Duffy Jackson on drums. And though the themes were the great saxophonists of the big band era who had well and truly influenced Harry Allen. Heroes like Lester Young, Coleman Hawkins, Ben Webster, and even later Scott Hamilton. The series of concerts were recorded for Nagel Heyer in Hamburg in November 1994, and from Volume 1 of the Jazz in the America House series, here's a number composed actually by the great Memphis Slim. It's called Every Day I Have the Blues.
1: One, two, one, two.

the tenor saxophone of Harry Ellen, and Every Day I Have the Blues. Just about brings us to the end of this week's Jazz at One. My name's Jeff Tobe, and I hope you've enjoyed the music today, and I'll be back the same time next week at 1 o'clock, Tuesday afternoon, for 2 hours of classic jazz. Coming up at 3, Weekday Wellness with Brian, and then on Thursday, here on 96.5 Inner FM, George Krupinski will be presenting That's Jazz, which is 2 hours of George's selection of some very hot Australian jazz. To take the program out today, one of the great eccentrics of British jazz, and there were many of them, and I'm talking about the clarinetist Archie Semple, in a session recorded and released by the Lake Label from 1957, Archie Semple on clarinet. Fred Hunt is on piano, Dickie Horden is on trumpet. Please don't talk about me when I'm gone. 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
3: Good morning, I'm Laura Devoy. Advocacy groups say homeless people are being shunted from the streets to hospitals and prisons and back again. New analysis from Homelessness Australia and Mental Health Australia has found more than 31,000 people are trapped in a cycle of crisis, and providing a home linked to support was the single greatest improvement that could be made. The groups are calling on federal and state governments to deliver 20,000 extra housing places. Attorneys General from across Australia will meet today to discuss national working with children checks. The idea was floated in response to several cases of child abuse in childcare centres. The group will consider standards which would prevent people convicted of offences in one jurisdiction getting a working with children's check in others, as well as information sharing between the states and territories. A celebration of Yolngu culture through art, song, dance and storytelling. The four-day Garma Festival begins today on northeast Arnhem Land and will include prominent Indigenous artists. Yothu Yindi CEO Denise Bowden told National Radio News the art reflects the uniqueness of the region.
4: I would say one word actually epitomises what the Garma Festival does, and it's because this region is very unique. Its identity is unique. Its artwork, its song, its language is very unique to this region. Very different from, say, Central Australia, very different from the Kimberleys.
3: The Confederation of North, Central American and Caribbean Association Football has rejected FIFA's proposed sale of competition stakes to private investors. In a statement, CONCACAF said its members expressed deep concerns about the lack of due process surrounding the proposal. The Asian Football Confederation, of which Australia is a member, says FIFA's actions appear to undermine the foundations of continental football. And members of the Union of European Football Associations say they'll boycott the World Cup if the plan goes ahead. Brazil's President Luiz Inácio Lula da Silva says his government has denied visas to two US officials he accused of seeking to interfere in October's election. The officials were due to meet with the opposition candidate. Here's the BBC's Ione Wells.
5: Two US State Department officials were due to visit Brazil at the end of July, intending to meet with Flavio Bolsonaro and electoral officials, but Brazil blocked their visas, with President Lula saying they were sent to Brazil to meddle in the elections. The US called the suggestion they were trying to interfere baseless. The planned trip came after Flavio Bolsonaro addressed a room full of foreign diplomats and made unfounded claims about Brazil's electronic voting machines, including that they had the same origin as Venezuela's. He later denied he was questioning the system, instead that he wanted to encourage international observers to attend.
3: Turning to sport, Rose Davies has won another gold at the Commonwealth Games, this time in the women's 5,000 metres. Fellow Aussie Jess Hull won silver, while Lyndon Hall finished seventh. In the NRL, the Sydney Roosters have scored the most points in a top-grade rugby league match since 1935. The team beat the North Queensland Cowboys 82-12. Sam Walker finished with 36 points. Both he and Mark Nwongenetuaze scored 3 tries. Coach Trent Robinson praised his side's defence.
6: I said that could have easily ended up a 60-24 game or a 60-18, but you don't get 80 points unless you defend the other side well.
3: And in the AFL, Geelong has defeated Collingwood 15-7-97 to 10-12-72. Ollie Dempsey starred with 29 disposals, 10 marks and 2 goals.
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0: Good morning, and the weather forecast for the coming week, this being Friday, the last day of July, the 31st of July, as a matter of fact.
1: And it's going to bring us a partly cloudy day with the chance of morning frost in the northwest suburbs and also the chance of fog this morning, mainly about the nearby hills. Heading for a top today of 13 degrees. Saturday, areas of frost and the chance of fog in the morning. However, a sunny afternoon, heading for a top there of 16 degrees. Sunday is going to be a sunny day with a chance of morning frost in the southeast suburbs, heading for a top there of 17 degrees. Partly cloudy on Monday. Very high chance of showers, however, most likely in the afternoon and evening. Heading for a top there of 15 degrees. Tuesday, showers, max of 14. Possible shower on Wednesday, tops 14. And Thursday, you lucky people, a partly cloudy day with a slight chance of a shower with that light winds, heading for a top there of 15 degrees.
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people may say. 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I can't help.

It's a big welcome to Breakfast in Bed with Pete Forbes, going through to 9 o'clock. We've got some great tracks for you, as always. And yes, a big good morning out there also to Graham Lang, the early bird.

current temperature out there in sunny Heidelberg is a very pleasant, nippy and invigorating 2 degrees. When I jumped into the car in Clifton Hill, at car temperature, 6. But as we got closer to Heidelberg, the temperature declined. So, however, we're heading for a rowdy top today of 13 degrees. In the meantime, let's get on with the music, a classic coming up right now.

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1: hit music right now. And it's 20 minutes past 7 o'clock on Breakfast in Bed. And a couple of great tracks there, kicked off with the Beatles with While My Guitar Gently Weeps, followed closely behind by She's a Mover from the Sir Douglas Quintet, would you believe? And also A Hard Rain's Gonna Fall from Brian Ferry and Roxy Music.
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1: Quite right. Quite right too. Just to remind you, the top heading for a top today of 13 degrees out there in lovely Heidelberg. It's pleasant. It's a pleasant too, but it's not too bad. Anyway, a big good morning to Tim. Glad to have you aboard, mate. One of our regular listeners is Timothy. And also Christopher. But Christopher has let us know that there is no film review this morning, but he is going to have a look at either review Backrooms or The Invite, which I know nothing about, nevertheless. But Christopher, I was sort of waffling around YouTube the other night, and I came across a movie that I have not seen in years, and it was great. It's a Disney movie. So for all the kids out there, Max, and no, Max is too young, but Josh, and I think Ben would probably get something out of it. Pay attention, Josh. It is called, I don't want to be laughed at, but it's a typical Disney, where Disney used, Walt used to walk out, grab a book out of the library and do a little intro to his movie. And this one was The Scarecrow of Romney Marsh. And I thought, oh, my God, I'll have to have a look at it. Well, it was a good movie. It stands the test of time. It's not Spider-Man. It's not the Transformers. And it's not, yes, but a good adventure. It's all about smuggling in England around Dover in, I think, the late 1700s, thereabouts. But, yeah, it was good fun watching it. Anyway, enough of that waffle. In the meantime, I'll... Oh, yes, I've got to say a big congratulations on Max. Max is the Forbes legacy, I don't know, we've been cursed with. We cannot swim in the Forbes family. We're like stones in the water. However, young Max, who's three, going on four, he's decided to lift the family out of this doldrum and he's become a swimmer. Good grief. Good grief. Nearly as good as his brother with the hurdles. Anyway, enough of that. Yes. So, good morning, boys. I know they're listening. And, yes, I'm trying to get some music for you, but there's none. So, grab onto this one.

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1: Then you rise, you shine.
0: He's always like this in the morning.
1: I'm not always like this in the morning. This particular morning, I happen to be seasick.

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1: Quite right. Excuse me. It's a sort of weather, isn't it? A bit froggy in the throat. The Shape I'm In from, who was that? Oh, of course, Jojo Zepp and the Falcons. In there also was, we didn't play that. Oh, no, where did I jump to? When Will I Be Loved from the Everly Brothers? 1960, would you believe? And also kicked off the bracket with a little bit of a ZZ Top with Sharp Dressed Man.
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1: It's 24 minutes to 8 o'clock. You know, I did stay up and watch the first quarter of the football last night with Collingwood and Geelong. The Witches of Eastwick went off to see the game, ages ranging from 98 to 60-something. Anyway, off they went. Why they do it is beyond me. And I could see, no, Collingwood just... And I didn't know the result because I went to bed after because I got an early morning. I only saw the first quarter and they were just being outplayed, the old Woods, weren't they? They just, yes, just didn't have their karma last night. So it'll be a cold, cold day in Clifton Hill this morning. Anyway, I was going to have a nice night tonight and settle back and... watch the footy, of course, as you do. And no, someone had to have a birthday. And so they're going to have a little dinner tonight, a little birthday. And Jonesy's having a birthday, the daughter-in-law. So here's for all... So happy... Look, I better say it. Happy birthday, Jonesy. Catch you later this afternoon or whenever. And so all those that are having a birthday... is a little treat for you. Another, a new date on the tombstone, eh? Changing it from year to year.
2: Happy birthday to you. Happy birthday to you. Happy birthday, everybody. Happy birthday to you.
1: Well, I hope there's a few good points for you. Anyway, good morning to David in Geelong. Now, I suppose it's not too hot down there either. It's always, as always, quality. Look, thank you. Thank you, David. And yes, very cool and foggy day. It was a cool and foggy day. And the lavatory light was dim in the victorious country town last night. So all the Geelongites are celebrating a little win over Collingwood, which is not a bad thing, is it? I mean, they do get a bit uppity. I'm sick of day because every time someone wants to interview a Collingwood player, guess who it is? You know, just because he gets 40 possessions and whatever. But, I mean, really, there's another 17 blokes in the team. You must be a bit broader than that. Anyway, let's get back to the music, Peter. This time a little ditty from Dave Edmonds at 22 minutes to 8 o'clock. 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
1: It's 11 minutes to 8 o'clock on Breakfast in Bed. And that was the beautiful and wonderful Beth Hart off her Fire on the Floor CD. Let's Get Together. And before that, we had Shame, Shame, Shame from Shirley and Company. And also in there, of course, the old rockers, Dave Edmonds, out of off his Cool Britannia CD back in the 70s. I can't put a actual year on that one. I Hear You Knocking. One of the greats. Underrated, I think, but old Dave Edmonds. Nevertheless, a lot of people enjoy his music.
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1: Ah, yes. It's a poor day. Anyway, the football this weekend, I don't know. I think Essendon's playing Yakandanda. I'm not too sure about that. But it was a shame to see to see Collingwood get done. Anyway, let's get back to the music. Here we go.

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2: Yeah, so she's fine from the Delta Bombers coming off their album CD. In there also was The Fool on the Hill. We kicked off, yes, no we didn't, Sergio Mendes and Brazil 66. And also in there was Elvis. Elvis Presley, Trying to Get to You. Good one. Here we go.
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2: Yes, I understand that Jeffrey's going into Hossie for a couple of repairs, so we wish him well. Also, I was going to say something. Oh, yes! Big good morning to Harry, but with news time coming up, we'll talk about Harry after the news.
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5: Good morning, I'm Laura Devoy. Nationally consistent working with children checks will be top of the agenda at a meeting of the nation's attorneys general today. The idea was floated in response to several cases of child abuse in childcare centres. Federal Attorney General Michelle Rowland says working with children checks are a key component in keeping children safe. She told the ABC she'll be seeking agreement from her colleagues on three provisions.
6: The first is around those baseline standards for what kind of offences will preclude someone from holding a working with children check, minimum national standards around other aspects of risk assessment that need to be taken into account, and information sharing between jurisdictions to ensure we have better national consistency.
5: A cutting-edge method will study the impact of blast exposure on the brains of Australian Defence Force personnel. A new partnership between the Australian Army and Monash University will cross-reference blast pressure readings from gauges on soldiers' helmets with blood and neurological tests taken within 24 hours of exposure to a blast. Combining the readings means researchers will be able to determine the effect of pressure resulting from the blast in real time. Up to 400 Defence Force personnel taking part in routine training will participate in the study over the next 4 years. Slow down and plan ahead is the message to motorists amid the rising road toll. New research shows 906 people were killed on Australia's rural roads last year, an increase of more than 10% on the previous 12 months. The Australian Road Safety Foundation says 2 in 3 road deaths occur in regional areas, which many drivers believe are safer than city streets. Chair Russell White says most accidents are preventable.
7: Speed's the number one risk that Australian drivers are admitting to taking on country roads. But our research also showed that things like fatigue and using a mobile phone were just simply far too common. So there's really no excuse for this kind of risk-taking when lives are at stake.
5: Brisbane's ferries will not be operating this morning as staff take industrial action. The Australian Maritime Union says members have rejected River City Ferries' latest pay and conditions offer, labelling it not viable. Preliminary tests indicate 15 elephants found dead near Kenya's Amboseli National Park were poisoned by eating tomatoes that were sprayed with pesticides. The Kenya Wildlife Service says it's a common occurrence in conservation areas which are also used for farming. The BBC's Thomas Mkwana has the details.
8: The director of Kenya Wildlife Service, Erastus Kanga, said that tomatoes laced with cyanide were found in samples from the dead elephants. The authorities did not say who contaminated the tomatoes, but warned that they pose a wider threat to livestock and wildlife in the area. Amboseli National Park is one of Kenya's largest safari parks and is home to more than 2,000 elephants. In the past, farmers have been suspected of deliberately poisoning wild animals to keep them from invading their farmlands.
5: Turning to sport, another four gold medals for Australia at the Commonwealth Games overnight. Rose Davies won the women's 5,000 metres with Jess Hull claiming silver. In cycling, Tara Nayland broke the world record in the women's C4-C5 individual pursuit. Australia also won the men's sprint and the women's team pursuit. Lachlan Kennedy and Tori Lewis are through to the final of the 200 metres. Tom Reynolds is through in the 400 metres. There will be three Aussies in the men's 800 metre final, Peter Bowl, Luke Boys and Peyton Craig. And in netball, the Diamonds remain undefeated after beating Northern Ireland 88-27.
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2: Yes, the weather forecast for the coming week, this being Friday the 31st of July. My good grief, the year's flown. It's going to be a partly cloudy day with a chance of morning frost, I suppose. We've had those frosts and the fog has risen. Sounds like Easter. Heading for a top today of 13. Mostly sunny on Saturday. Areas of frost and the chance of fog in the morning. However, a sunny afternoon. Heading for a top there of 16 degrees. Chance of morning frost in the southeast suburbs on Sunday. However, followed by a sunny day with a maximum of 17. Monday is going to bring us a partly cloudy day with a very high chance of showers. Those showers will most likely be in the afternoon and evening, heading for a top there of 15. Tuesday is going to be a cloudy day with a high chance again of showers, heading for a top of 14. Cloudy on Wednesday with a possible shower, heading for a top of 14 again, and partly cloudy on Thursday. Slight chance of a shower, however. But, yes, we may get that shower or we may not. But it's a partly cloudy day heading for a top of 15 degrees.
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2: Well, we've just had that, haven't we? 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
2: Yes, and the time is 6 minutes past eight and you're listening to Breakfast in Bed with Pete Forbes going through till 9 o'clock. And then we've got Andy with Friday Magazine that's going to come on board and titillate us with a few stories. We'll see what she's got coming up too when she gets back. Anyway, as I said before the news, good morning, Harry. Now, Harry's gone out and bought a book on the history of Clifton Hill. It's not a bad read, Harry. When I first flicked through it, it was a bit, it was very academic and it's almost like a school book. But it's very, very interesting. And it certainly shows the argy-bargy between the natives and the white settlers, European settlers, in the region. There's a few musket balls flying around, a few spears, and you can feel sorry for the locals getting pushed around and pushed off their lands. A very well-researched book, I think. But and it talks about the topography of the area around Clifton Hill. And I know when they were building the units next door and they were digging down a bit, my God, some of those boulders they pulled out, when they dropped them into the backs of the trucks, half of Fitzroy and Clifton Hill shook. But the quarries too, was interesting, all the quarries where they got the bluestone to build Pentridge and a few of the other substantial buildings of Melbourne, which those quarries no longer exist. They're playing fields now. Now that you've all been educated and brought up to speed with the locals in Clifton Hill. But, yes, Harry, it's a damn good read. Harry's also been getting into watching playbacks of Brian Ann Curvis with Rock Quiz. He's a bit of a music lad, is our Harry. But you have a good weekend too, and I'll be off going down to Moggs Creek to a bit of an art festival down there tomorrow morning. So the temperatures don't look too promising down there. But in the meantime, let's get back to the music. A little bit of Chuck Berry.

14 minutes past 8 o'clock. And here's a little ditty here for all those couples that the marriage has gone a bit stale. You know, you've sort of taken each other for granted and you've sort of lost that sort of... The old pilot light's still going, but it's a bit dim. So here's a little song for you.

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1: You certainly are, and it's 19 minutes past 8 o'clock, and you're listening to Breakfast in Bed with yours truly, Pete Forbes. Yes, a classic, that one, isn't the old Pina Colada song? It's just simply called Escape from Rupert Holmes. A little confronting if you... If your missus was putting pen to paper and put that down, it'd give you a bit of a jerk, wouldn't it? A bit of a reality check. Yes. And, of course, we kicked off with You Never Can Tell by Chuck Berry. And in there also was Shaken All Over from, one of the great Aussie heroes of the 60s was young Normie Rowe. Now, at yes, I was going to say something, but we'll play a couple of promotions and, here's one. Here's a great song. Here's a great track to tell you what's on 96.5 coming up tomorrow.
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1: 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I think I might miss him again tomorrow. I've been sleeping in with this weather. It doesn't entice you to get out of bed, but one of the great programs.
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1: Yes. Well, last weekend, I've got a son, one of the three boys, he's interested in family history. And anyway, he said to me last week, he said, could have been the weekend before. Anyway, listen, Dad, it's your grandfather's, it's his anniversary of his death. And, of course, he died in 1923 and he was a soldier, came back from France. And... was in hospital for the 3 years that he got back, basically. And he said, look, well, go down. I've never been to his grave. Now, it's funny, people, you know, when they lose loved ones, they go and visit the graveside and pay their respects. However, I don't know. I just never got round to actually going to see his grave. Anyway, so I said, was it nice Sunday morning? I said, all right, mate, we'll go out and have a look, because he had been out once before and had told me a little bit about it. So anyway, I'm going, we went out and found the grave quite easily. It's a Burwood, but it was a military grave with the white marble headstone and simply, you know, his serial number, battalion, da-da-da-da-da. And I think it's only those soldiers that died on the battlefield or as a result of injuries. Anyway, the grave's maintained by the government. And I have to say, it looked brand new. It looked very well kept, not a weed in place. And, of course, all the surrounding tombstones were like those old graves, a bit uneven and so forth, had a bit of atmosphere about them. But this one was as sharp as a tack, and it was interesting. So for all those that have lost their some ancestors in the past through conflict, is a little song.
4: Well, how do you do, young Willie McBride? Do you mind if I sit here down by your graveside and rest for a while neath the warm summer

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1: It's 23 minutes to nine. Classic song. He did some great stuff, didn't he, Ross Wilson? Where he was with Mondo Rock when he said, Comes to the Boy. Classic. Also in there was Can I Get a Witness from Sam Brown, daughter of Joe Brown from The Brothers, for all those that want to know. And in there was, of course, John McDermott with a sensitive, it says it all, doesn't it? The green fields of France. It's 22 minutes to 9 o'clock. Big good morning out there to Evan, who was time to get up, mate. Come on. I'm still in it. It's 22 minutes to 9, and you're still in the sack. It's Friday morning. Friday on your mind, Evan. Up you get, son. Anyway, at this point in the program, I think we'll welcome aboard young Andy, and see what Andy's got coming up in her program, Friday Magazine. Good morning, young lady, Professor.
2: Good morning, good morning.
1: How are you coping with the chilly mornings?
2: Well, I heard you say this morning that, it was 6 degrees when you got in the car. Well, my car was 4.5 and currently in Melbourne it's 4.
1: Yeah, I know.
2: Yeah.
1: Isn't it wonderful? Isn't it bracing?
2: It is really, really chilly. But, you know, that's winter.
1: Isn't it? Scarf on.
2: I've been wearing a beanie even indoors.
1: I've noticed that.
2: Yes.
1: It's quite a sight to see Andy with her headphones over a beanie.
2: Yes, when I put my headphones on, I thought, something feels not quite right. And I thought, oh, my goodness, I'm still wearing my beanie.
1: Yes.
2: But
1: it probably wouldn't make any diff.
2: Well,
1: you can probably still hear.
2: Yes, I can.
1: they're a decent size, that headgear.
2: Oh, yes, I actually have a lovely range of beanies. I even wear sometimes a beanie to bed because I just find that at night I prefer a cooler bedroom. But if it's really cool, I've got my...
1: Well, look, was part of the old bed...
2: It was.
1: Sort of attire.
2: It was part of the bed attire. So I feel like I'm in good historic company.
1: Right.
2: My little polar fleece beanie. It's a thin one. Yep. I bought it.
1: Got your little head poking out of the sheets. Have you got a doona or blankets?
2: I'm a doona gal.
1: Yeah, they're good. They're good.
2: Yep.
1: Remember when they first came in? It was very, I'm not too sure about this.
2: Yeah, well, it's interesting. I've always had a doona. I think it must be a European thing.
1: Well, I mean, because I'm going back a few more years than you. But I remember I went from blankets to doona.
2: Did you?
1: And, I used to get tucked in so you couldn't move, with the blankets.
2: Like an envelope.
1: Oh, like an envelope, yeah.
2: I found that really weird when I went to hotels. And going from doona to sort of being trapped in your bed.
1: Yes.
2: Strapped down.
1: Yeah. Look, it was a big thing, actually, socially. Mm. I think the change from blankets to doona was quite a relevant thing, because a lot of people are a bit, they did like the weight. Of course, there was a lot of weight in especially in winter, with about 3 blankets and the sheet, of course.
2: Exactly.
1: And now we just have the sheet and the doona, and they're...
2: Yeah, and it is interesting when you wake up with a doona as opposed to a sort of the hotel blanket thing. You look like you've had a wrestling match. With the doona, because you know how we move around when we're asleep. We sort of momentarily wake up, change sides, whatever.
1: Yes.
2: But I must admit, when I sort of come back to sort of give the doona a shake, I always think, goodness me, it's been a wrestling match going.
1: And the early doonas, everything sort of sagged to the bottom.
2: Oh, yeah, it did. Oh. You've got to have the good quality ones with the good pockets.
1: With the little pockets.
2: Yes.
1: And you had to beat the thing and flap it and get all the feathers back up to the top oil, and then level them out. It was like laying concrete.
2: It was.
1: But now, no, it's a beaut.
2: Yeah.
1: It's a beaut. Now, Evan just says here, what about the socks?
2: Oh, the socks, the bed socks. I actually am not a fan of the bed socks. In fact, I just threw out some. I was cleaning out my sock drawer and I thought, time to do a sock drawer audit. Because I have a Lisanne Oliver who comes in and does once a month a segment on sorting.
3: That's exactly right. Yes. And she, does she roll?
2: I'm not sure. I'm going to ask her that.
3: Yes, she'd know all about the rolling.
2: I'm not a roller person. No. I do, like, some people stuff their socks inside the other socks.
3: I think it's a Japanese thing.
2: I don't know. Oh, but you mean Marie Kondo type sort of thing?
3: Yeah,
2: I
3: don't where you roll them up. So
2: there is a folding, and then the final fold is folding the bit. Oh, it's hard to describe on radio, not being a visual medium. But I'm not the sock ball person. I prefer to. Although one does have the ubiquitous lost sock, I also threw out a whole lot of unpaired socks from my sock drawer.
3: Yes, you do. Yes, you do that.
2: Which happens. Yes. You know, it does happen.
3: I know.
2: And somewhere in the universe is all those.
3: There's a snow dropper. I know. A sock dropper.
2: Someone,
3: can you call it?
2: Is eating. I remember when I was working as a museum curator and I created an exhibition at Science Works, and one of the exhibits was a laundry basket that had a sock monster on the inside. So when you open the laundry basket, there was this sock monster. So that was my theory as to where it had come from. It was a fun exhibition for children. I reckon it's real. I do. In fact, I should probably do the sock monster as one of the monster hunters.
3: I'd certainly bring it up. It's a ratings killer.
2: So I'm doing a show today, Peter.
3: Yes, you are.
2: I
3: forgot to say something about my my grandson. He has this. He's going to do a talk, and I muffed it. I should have said it earlier. He's probably on his way to school now. He was asked to do a. They had to do a thing on make something that was an invention,
2: right?
3: That would help humanity. So he and his mother's been making it ever since. So he has this talk on Monday, and he's developed the duplicator.
2: Ooh, like a sort of like a.
3: Well, the duplicator. I'm not too sure what this duplicator is going to duplicate. Well, how
2: a futuristic photocopier of
3: sorts. Well, yes, but it duplicates food. Makes artificial food.
2: Oh, he's attacking the food crisis.
3: Yes,
2: that's looming.
3: Yes,
2: good idea.
3: Is there a food crisis looming?
2: Well, it's interesting because our soils they think are sort of deteriorating. We have an increasing population and less agricultural space.
3: Well, we're digging it all up, the good agricultural land, and putting houses on it.
2: There is, there has been some discussions of a looming food crisis. But I'm not sure where it is. You've given me some homework. I might go find someone to talk about that for the Friday morning show.
3: Well, get the duplicator. Get the Josh Forbes duplicator.
2: But if your son can come up with an invention like that, I've got hope in the future generation.
3: There you go.
2: Your grandson?
3: Yes.
2: Your grandson?
3: Yep. Yes.
2: Yep.
3: The hurdler.
2: The hurdler.
3: Yes.
2: What's a hurdler?
3: What do you reckon a hurdler is?
2: I don't know.
3: Come on.
2: What's a hurdle?
3: Commonwealth Games is on.
2: Oh, hurdle. Oh, as in jumping over those funny little bars.
3: He came third.
2: Did he?
3: But I'm just so amazed that he even went in the race and got a ribbon.
2: That's fantastic.
3: And the bloke who won knocked all the hurdles over. So I don't know what's going on there.
2: Oh, no. That's right. Yes. You're supposed to deduct points, aren't you?
3: Look, everybody's a winner at primary school these days.
2: Oh, I know. Every child gets a prize.
3: Yes, that's right.
2: I know. Long gone are those days. And you get that brutal shock when you're adulting and your first job and you realise, every kid gets a prize.
3: No ribbons for you, son. No cigars.
2: Oh, yes. Yeah, but look, it's good for encouragement, I think.
3: Yes. Well, look, it is. It is.
2: Yeah.
3: So what are you doing on the program?
2: Actually, before I talk about that, can I just say, when I was in grade two, your grandson made me think of something. We had a similar thing. We had to draw something that was a futuristic invention. Hmm. You know what I drew? I drew this funny box on some stilts, and you had to put it over a book and it would read the book to you. Well, that invention came true. They're called podcasts.
3: Jetsons.
2: Yeah, I know. So anyway, on the show today, and you can also catch it on the podcast.
3: On the podcast.
2: And I'm claiming to be inventor of that because I designed it in grade two, we're going to be talking to a guest who's a research officer at the Australian Research Centre of Sex, Health and Society. And she's going to be talking about relationship and sex education in school. Yeah.
3: Oh, God, I've got a few comments on that one.
2: It's a controversial topic. It certainly is. Also talking about the history of avocados. I know. It's a you're bursting to know.
3: Sex and avocados. Well,
2: yes, and then I'm also going to
3: be... That can be very messy.
2: And I'm also going to be talking about... I thought since we're doing an open day at La Trobe University this
3: Sunday... I saw the cake thing.
2: Yes. Oh,
3: yes. Your text.
2: I know. Broadmeadows is celebrating a study hub out there today. And La Trobe University, a vibrant place. And we're going to be doing an outside broadcast, 96.5 Inner FM. Come and wave at us through a window. We'll be shuffling guests in and out and just sort of exploring what goes on there. But I thought I'd do a little history of the concept of the institution called university. So I'm going back in time in my little time machine and looking at how that thing evolved to be where it is today. I know, bit of history.
3: Alexandria? You going to mention Alexandria?
2: Yes, exactly. The Great Library, Peter. Exactly. Libraries were kind of around before because that you needed somewhere to put all your sort of lovely handwritten
3: manuscripts. That was sort of like the beginnings, wasn't it?
2: Well, it is.
3: A place of learning.
2: Exactly. And if you talk to a librarian today, they'll always tell you that the library is kind of the hub of every school or the hub of the community. And it is interesting that today, because I was reading about the library as well, because I do have to do with the history of universities. There are some libraries that have more digital reading material than they have actual books, which is interesting. I'm still a book person. I was actually in a bookshop the other day buying some books for this show because I thought, oh, this will be good to talk about on air. Oh, this will be... So I walked out with a pile of four books. So I'm ready for the future.
3: Well, look, I'm excited, Andy. So it'll be 9 o'clock soon.
2: It will. Thank you
3: for that information.
2: That's okay. And thank you for your show. I'm bopping around in my chair as you play some great tunes.
3: Well, you can bop around to this one. This one's a good one.
2: Excellent.
3: It's a good bopper.
2: Thank you.

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3: Yes, it's 6 minutes to 9 o'clock. You know what I mean? From Lee Michaels. Oh, in there also was the Trogs, of course, with A Girl Like You.
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Good morning, and thanks to Peter for a great show. Always good fun on Friday mornings, that Friday feeling. You've got to love it. Well, welcome to Friday Magazine, where you can eavesdrop on ideas. Today on the show, I've got a little mini doco about the history and the evolution of the institution called the university, because 96.5 Inner FM is going to be doing an outside broadcast. I love an outside broadcast. It's really nice to see people walking around and listening to maybe the radio show. Plus, it's kind of got a nice live vibe. And the University Open Days are always a bit of a festival. So it'll be great fun. Come and wave at us. Come and get a coffee. I know it's going to be a bit cool, but, you know, it'll be great. So have a look around the campus. The grounds are spectacular. And also, you might sort of meet a few academics and students and tell you about what goes on in a university. Now, today, on the segment called Infrequently Asked Questions, because that's another one of our segments, is about avocados. Where do they come from? Can you grow one in a Melbourne backyard? Where does the word avocado come from? Now, the answers to all these infrequently asked questions, IAQs as I like to call them, are both shocking and surprising as usual here on Friday Magazine with yours truly, Dr. Andy Horvath. Our interview guest today is a very interesting person. It's Dr. Lily Moore. She's a research officer at the Australian Research Centre in Sex, Health and Society at La Trobe University. And we'll be talking to her about a survey that was done in order to sort of look at what's being done in schools, how teachers feel about it, and all sorts of interesting information. So stay tuned here on Friday Magazine.

for now, I want to play an interesting tune that I actually heard here on 96.5 Inner FM, and I think I heard it on Margaret's program, but I've heard it on, I think, New Grooves as well, which plays Australian music. And the song that I'm going to play is called it's by a group called Little Birdie, and I think I've heard her interviewed on Margaret's program. And Little Birdie is, she's got a wonderful voice. And the song I'm going to play is Beautiful to Me. So let's crank up the machine and play it.

0: You're Beautiful to Me by Little Birdie, a great track. Really like it. Never tire of hearing that particular track. Now, live on air, we have Dr. Lily Moore. Are you there? Crossing over to Dr. Lily, and can you say hello?
1: Hello. Hi, Eddie. Thanks for having me.
0: Oh, good, good. Excellent. Look, it's great to have you join us here on air via the phone. Dr. Lily Moore, you're a research officer at the Australian Research Centre in Sex, Health and Society, and you've got interesting projects, I notice online, which you aim to improve digital sort of sexual literacy in Australia by exploring adult engagement with and attitudes towards digital sex materials online. And another one of your projects which seeks to enhance young people's sexual health literacy and support sexual and consent education in Australia. That's quite an amazing field. Now, what was exactly your PhD in? Because you're Dr. Lily Moore.
1: I am. Thank you. Hearing all of those projects read out loud, it is, I feel very lucky to be working across such an interesting research space. My PhD was looking at the ways in which adults in Australia incorporate different sorts of technologies into their sexual and intimate lives. So I was looking at things like sexting, pornography, different types of sex tech. It was a really amazing project.
0: Right. So it's quite a comprehensive sort of looking at all the parameters that inform us about relationship and sexual health. Now, the reason I'm talking to you today is La Trobe University surveyed teachers about the delivery of relationship and sex education, called RSE, in schools. So let's talk about this survey. Firstly, I was curious, do trainee teachers actually get any pre-service training for RSE? And what are the core things that teachers teach on this topic of RSE? Because this is a whole can of worms. But let's start there. Lily, what's the situation with pre-service teachers?
1: Yeah, I guess this is probably what was most confronting or sort of staggering about the study. We found that about two-thirds of teachers reported that they had received no pre-service training in RSE, RRE, which is Respectful Relationships Education, or Consent Education. And for those that had, they reported that it left them feeling still really ill-equipped to deliver RSE or not at all equipped.
0: Yeah, that makes sense. I mean, you know, if you get no training in it, where do you start? Except that, you know, what you think might be good. So that's obviously something that will need to be addressed in future. But what were the parts of the survey, what were the concerns that teachers had about teaching RSE if some of them have had no training in it? So besides that being one of the concerns, what were some of the other concerns that teachers had?
1: Yeah, so teachers were really worried about feeling like they didn't have the right content knowledge, which, you know, is sort of directly related to not getting that sort of pre-service training. And they were really worried about saying the wrong thing in an RSE lesson, but also more sort of broader concerns like negative reactions from parents and responding to student disclosures of sexual violence. So there was sort of different worries, not just happening in the classroom, but sort of outside of the classroom and broader community attitudes. And we had some sort of interesting gender-related concerns. So male teachers were much more likely than female teachers to feel nervous about risks to their professional reputation related to RSE and feeling really cautious when teaching sensitive topics to female students.
0: Yeah, look, in some ways you can sort of nod at that and go, yeah, I get it. It's such an area fraught with so many different, I guess, values surrounding RSE. So do all students in schools at the moment, and is this, and I'm not even sure if is it high school or is it, I mean, if I think back to my own education, I missed the day that they were doing RSE in school. So I missed because I had a cold and couldn't sort of come to school that day. But do all students get some sort of core RSE? And you mentioned a bit of pushback from, say, conservative sectors. So let's drill into that. Firstly, do all students get RSE, or do some conservative schools just go, this is the realm of the parents, it is not the realm of the school? Give us a portrait of what's out there.
1: Yeah, it is sort of complicated. You know, there is a sort of national and state-based curriculum related to RSE. So, but how that actually gets implemented seems to be sort of fragmented by, you know, by state, by school. More conservative schools were sort of nervous about teaching more sort of sensitive topics beyond those core RSE topics, which are things like sexual development, human reproduction, sexual health, those things most teachers reported feeling relatively comfortable with delivering in schools. But yeah, it is certainly complicated by what the schools are deciding to teach and worries about pushback. So we had a lot of teachers reporting that they had experienced pushback from parents and students, and a sort of smaller majority that had reactions from sort of wider community and even the and media pushback. So they were certainly aware of it. Some had experienced it, and even when they hadn't experienced pushback, that was coming through a lot in the interviews, that it was something that they were worried about. And, you know, that led to sort of self-censorship, avoiding focusing on sensitive topics, and that, like, a real erosion of the quality of the content was being delivered.
0: Yeah, and we can sort of, from this survey and what you've outlined, there's a real tension there between, or I perceive a tension between, essential knowledge about consent, healthy relationships, plumbing education, if you know what I mean by plumbing, and yet there is awkwardness, sensitivities, different sets of values that sort of clash up against this. So I guess as an academic and part of a sort of research unit there, you've gathered the information with this survey. So what now happens? What is the problem-solving element as academics have you put forward that are the recommendations of the survey in order to strengthen relationship and sex education for young children, where it's an essential when we're bombarded with such online extremes, stuff that I think in my generation you didn't even see or hear about. So how do we go ahead from here? What are the recommendations from the survey, Dr. Lilly?
1: Well, I mean, we outline a lot of recommendations, sort of a set of recommendations that we break down by, you know, recommendations for sort of government intervention, specific interventions for schools and teachers themselves, and, you know, broader attempts at a whole of school approach, which is sort of the gold standard for comprehensive, good quality RSE, which is, you know, getting... embedding RSE within the school culture. It's, you know, not just a one-off day where we're talking about sex ed, which, you know, if you're sick that day, like you were, you miss it.
0: Yes.
1: So sort of embedding it within the broader school culture. But I think, you know, we've had really significant investment from the federal government into consent education in particular. You know, that was about $77 million into ensuring that this delivery is happening. We're really focusing on consent education, but what we're finding is that, yeah, again, that's really fragmented across states and sectors, which is leading to this sort of duplication and inconsistent implementation. So I think, I mean, broadly, what we really need is a review of what's been going on, what's already been funded, to identify what's really working for schools and where the gaps still are, and really prioritizing practical teacher training. So not just making sure that teachers have the knowledge, but really sort of fundamental skills about how to facilitate those discussions in classrooms, how to respond to student disclosures of, you know, sexual violence or violations of consent, and how to, you know, feel comfortable and confident to manage really sensitive conversations. We really need to have consistency, you know, investing in teachers and coordinating efforts nationally.
0: Yeah. Dr. Lilly Moore, this is, I mean, I have a sort of a ring of optimism from you that this can move forward with pre-service teachers being taught the skills, because those skills, I mean, it's quite, there's sensitivity there, there's empathy, there's sort of awareness of diversity, of values towards that sort of information, and it's such personal information as well. It's a really tricky area from where I'm scared for the teachers, but just reassure us again that how does this become, so there's some core fundamentals there, and you said that they revolve around things like consent, because it's beyond just the plumbing, isn't it?
1: Yeah, absolutely. And, you know, this is an incredible investment that we've had, and these sort of steps towards mandating consent education nationally across all schools in Australia is a really incredible step in the right direction. But what we're seeing is that, you know, it's not being matched by the investment into schools and teachers to make sure that it's implemented in a way that's really useful for, you know, schools, students, teachers, everybody sort of involved in the broader school community. And I think thinking about sort of practical skills around classroom facilitation is also really important. Like, you know, it's not just teaching young people what consent is and isn't, which is a really complicated topic in and of itself, but, you know, it's about opening conversations with students about these really sensitive topics, and making sure that teachers are prepared to get into it and to feel comfortable and capable to support young people.
0: Yeah, and I think these, I guess they're conversations between teachers and students, and I must admit I admire teachers enormously in primary and secondary schools, because the foundations of giving you a sense of, I guess, both educational but also emotional well-being is very much the role of teachers these days. It's not just, here's some information, you'll need this later maybe somewhere in life for a job, or this will teach you how to think about things. It really is about also emotional intelligence about societal issues. So to pre-service teachers and teachers, I tip my hat to you and bow down to you, because you've got a incredibly amazing job, but also I imagine quite satisfying. Are there some good stories of that you've heard of that make RSE work in schools?
1: Yeah, we have. I think when across both the survey and the interviews that we did, we found that RSE was most effective when it was sort of a collaboration between teachers and schools, as well as external specialist providers.
0: Ah, I was just going to ask about that. Yeah, external providers, yeah, who are sort of really skilled in this area. Yeah.
1: Yes, and they were really valued by teachers. And but, you know, we asked teachers what sort of preferred delivery model they preferred. So yeah, if they were preferred to be the ones delivering it, if they preferred to have just an external educator, and almost all of them agreed that they would like to be the ones delivering it with support from external educators. And this was really, really valued, particularly for really sensitive or complex topics where maybe you need a little bit more sort of nuanced information or context for people that have really sort of got stuck into how to talk to young people about things like pornography or, you know, online social influences, misogyny, sort of manosphere, stuff that's coming up.
0: Oh,
1: and that this was really, you know, the presence of teachers as well was really important. You know, they have these relationships with their students. They can reinforce the key messages from the specialist educators throughout the school year, demonstrate that, you know, the content was supported by the school, and really sort of creating this whole of school approach, this continuity of student care and well-being. So yeah, this really pulling everybody together and collaborative approach.
0: Oh, thank you, Dr. Lilly, for commenting on that thing about the manosphere, the Andrew Tates of the world, that sort of a bit too retrograde for the 21st century, and also jar against issues of social equity with men, women and the broader sort of sexual relationships that we know exist in human society. And it just is, it's really important that students are able to unpack all these different voices, sort out fact from fiction, from opinion, from their own realities too, of what they're seeing online. Dr. Lily Moore, you have an incredible job, and thanks for talking to 96.5 Inner FM. You're the research officer at the Australian Research Centre in Sex, Health and Society, and really important work being done to pave the way for, I guess, I'm going to call it cultural well-being, helping kids understand the complexities that now, you know, in the knowledge age has presented in terms of sexual health. So thank you. Good luck with your research, Dr. Lily Moore. Thank you for speaking to us here on 96.5 Inner FM.
1: Thanks so much. Thanks for having me.
0: Thank you. And that was Dr. Lily Moore from La Trobe University. And don't forget, we're doing a show at La Trobe, an outside broadcast at La Trobe University. And it's going to be fun. I know. And these are really important topics that are often, you need to gather the information, then you need to make sense of it, don't you? It really is what universities are about, getting evidence-based research that can inform our futures, generating knowledge where we see gaps in things, as Dr. Lily Moore suggested. Now, The White Stripes are a song I wanted to play here on 96.5 FM. And this song is, I think it's actually, it's like when you were young and you kind of meet someone and you just know you're going to be friends, that lovely, innocent sort of, yeah, we can make this happen. Here we go. Oh, something happening there.

0: Steve from Speedy Shower Screens.
1: What are you doing here?
0: Well, your better half called. Said it was urgent.
1: Urgent? 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
0: Not at all. I'll have the shower screen sorted for you ASAP. Nice dark.
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13: 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Right now, you're on Friday Magazine, where you can eavesdrop on ideas. Yep, you can just put your little ear or the glass to the door and listen to what we're talking about here on 96.5 Inner FM. And we're going to be talking about avocados. I know. I like to do something I call infrequently asked questions. And the other day I was contemplating avocados, as one does, you know, whether to put it on toast or how you're going to use it, or is that one ripe in the supermarket? And I thought, well, actually, these are quite frequently asked questions. But one of the infrequently asked questions that came up as I was researching avocados is something I've always thought, and I was completely wrong about. I thought you couldn't grow avocados in Melbourne for whatever reason, like because some things you can grow in Queensland, but you can't grow them here in Victoria. And I thought avocados were one of them. Well, I was proved wrong. You can grow avocados in Melbourne. And you know that Bulleen Art Garden that's along Manningham Road, if you're a local here in Heidelberg, you'll see that. And they actually got some notes there on cool hardy types like bacon, apparently one of the avocado varieties called bacon. They'll do very well in your local gardens. But what you're buying is, in fact, a grafted tree instead of growing from the pip, which gives you fruits here later. And I thought, wow, I didn't know that. So I thought I'd share that with you. If you thought, or you had an argument with someone in a pub, and if you Google it, you will find, yes, you can grow the bacon variety. They kind of look like jumbo sort of types of, they're sort of most similar to the Huss type of avocado, and they're super smooth and they've got a creamy texture. And they have super thin skins, which you'd think, you know, wouldn't do well, but they actually grow quite well. Because I wanted to share that as a non-gardener. I thought they only grew in Queensland. Apparently, and here's some more information for you if you're thinking, wow, you mean I can grow an avocado tree. Apparently, they don't ripen while they're on the vine. You've actually got to, you can leave them there and you can take them off, and then 3 days later they'll be better. And you need to pick a spot which is like got plenty of morning sun, that's safe from sort of harsh winds and heavy frosts. So you do need to protect it in a heavy frost. So it needs sort of that north-facing thing that helps trap the heat. Now, avocados, they don't like to have wet feet. So you need a sort of what they call a heavy clay. It needs lots of compost and gypsum to keep the water moving freely. And, you know, they need a lot of drink throughout the summer months. And today happens to be National Avocado Day, yeah, July 31, the date we are broadcasting from, in case you are a podcast listener and you're in a different time and space, or you're a space traveller and you're needing to know your coordinates. It's the 21st of July, 2026. Now, that's kind of interesting that we have a day that is dedicated to going, hurrah, avocados. But, you know, as I found out through my research for this show, every day,

celebrates something. So I will be delivering some of these over the next year or so to celebrate things like the humble avocado. Now, you've got to remember it's summer season in the Northern Hemisphere where a lot of these national days are implemented. And it was implemented in 2017. There was sort of a model turned entrepreneur who sort of founded a partnership with various people and said, yeah, let's make it. Avocados are a thing. Let's make a day of it. Is there a day? Oh, there's not. Oh, well, she was a model turned entrepreneur, Cheryl Gilliam, who founded this particular day because it's in the middle of the summer avocado harvest season. That's why July the 31st is National Avocado Day. Now, I'm going to share some fun facts with you. And I'm also going to do a little bit more of a sort of deep dive into the history. But here's some fun facts because these are things that you never know you might need in pub trivia. And the fun facts include they're indigenous to sort of that central Mexico area, and they were gathered as early as 8,000 BC. Oh, they've been around for a long time. But domestication only began around 5,000 BC by cultures like the Mayans, the Incas, and the Olmecs. Now, the Spanish explorers, of course, going to that region, including Hernan Cortes, discovered them in the 16th century, and, well, they wrote back and said, look, they wrote about it and said, you know, he was the first to say, look at this thing and it's edible. Now the word, oh, here's a fun fact, you're going to love this one. You'll never be able to look at the avocado the same again. The word actually comes from an Aztec Nahuaiti word, which is, I'm going to try and pronounce it, Ahucatil. Look, I don't know if my Aztec is good Aztec or not. But let's just say the word means, are you ready for this? You might want to block the ears of some young people. Testicle. Yep. The Aztecs called it a testicle. Now, Spanish explorers probably mispronounced the word, and the word eventually became avocado. Yep, told you it was a fun fact. See, I can't look at avocados again. Well, maybe I can. Maybe you just sort of go, yeah, well, that's it. Here's another way to look at an avocado. This will cleanse your brain from that thought. It's a really common food now for centuries, and it's a niche luxury food that was also known as, here's their nickname, I didn't know this. Some people call them alligator pears. And I thought, alligator pears? Huh? And then, of course, if you think about them, they're kind of like got that green alligator kind of look, not that one comes across an alligator often, and they kind of are pear-shaped. Yes, I prefer that. Think alligator pears next time you're holding one in the supermarket. Please don't press it with your thumbs. I hate finding your bruises on my avocado. Just look at the thing on the top. You know, is it? You can tell. And just leave them there for a couple of days. Or if it's really a, you know, one that sort of still needs 3 days in a brown paper bag together with a banana. Oh, that makes it even faster. So not 3 days with a banana or an apple. But, yeah, stop putting your thing, thumbprint in them. Of course, they became mainstream in the mid-20th century, and US agriculturists began rebranding them because they then decided, oh, let's how can we sell more of these? And they said, let's put it in salads. And they do work well in salads. I'm going to play the avocado song. I found one. Here it is. Let's play it.

That was the avocado song. Who would have thought that there is an official avocado song? Yep. And I found another avocado track I'm going to play for you later. But some more fun facts. They're not actually a vegetable. No, they're a berry. Botanically, an avocado is a single-seeded berry. And I'm going to talk more about this. Who eats the seeds. And can I... I'll give you a clue. They're not alive today. So how is it that if something with a big seed, and, you know, normally seeds are dispersed by either catching on animals' fur or being dispersed by birds or someone eating it, like a bird or an animal or whatever, eating the seed and then pooping it out, and then it sort of regenerates. All sorts of ways seed dispersal works. In fact, it's a fascinating topic I must do here on Friday Magazine, but I'm going to talk about that later. Oh, yeah, they're berries. I know, isn't that a fun fact? I also want to talk about how it's related to, get a load of this, here's another fun fact, cinnamon. Who'd have thought? Yes, they belong to the same plant family as cinnamon and bay leaves. So, so far apart in what they are. It's amazing, isn't it? Okay, I have to tell you what ate the seed. I can't hold on anymore. I've got to put you out of your misery. Okay, where they evolved from? They evolved to be eaten and dispersed by extinct prehistoric giants, like giant sloths. Yes, the giant sloth was responsible for dispersing the seed. So how is it they survived today? I'll save that thought for later. But I love these fun facts. You know, the fact that if you do grow one on a tree, and they're normally grafted when you buy them in the nursery, they only soften after being picked. So, but I remember as a student, sometimes I'd go, you know, visit my friends in a student household, and I'd see this weird concoction of this avocado seed with toothpicks in it, and them trying to grow. And I remember one of my friends grew quite a bit of a stalk from the avocado tree in the window. Obviously, it really liked that spot and had little sort of roots going into the water. So what this person did, and I was fascinated, but that's where I thought, okay, that's as far as you can go in Melbourne in terms of growing it. But here's some more information on it. What you need to do, if you want to replicate that particular thing, and there is a few households probably out there right now that have an avocado seed growing on their kitchen windowsill, what you've got to do is clean the pit, which is the seed, it's officially called the pit, from the fresh avocado, then use that toothpick method, so you can use 3 or 4 toothpicks into the middle of the pit, suspend it in water and put on the rim of a glass, ensuring that the broad, flat bottom half is the bit that's submerged in the water. Okay, then what you do is you wait for the roots. So you place it on a sunny windowsill, wait for the roots, and a sprout will appear in 2 to 8 weeks. Now, if that's successful, and I don't remember if my friend ever did this, you can move it into a pot. But once the stem is about 15 centimetres long, cut it back by half to promote new growth. Okay, that's a gardening tip for you from a non-gardener who knows nothing about gardening. But there it is. I've found it for you. If you do grow one in a glass, when it's about 15 centimetres long, if I recall, my friend actually had one, it was at least that long. And then it grows back to 15 centimetres, planted in a rich humus soil, and that's humus not as in the dip, but as in the type of soil, leaving the top half of the seed exposed. Okay, but here is where I think the myth perpetuated. While it makes a beautiful house plant indoors, a tree's grown from the seeds can take something from 5 to 13 years. Oh, that's too long to wait. I mean, that's why we give kids radishes to grow when they're doing sort of, you know, beginner gardening, because they grow fast. And I must admit, I love growing radishes. That's one of the seeds. If I do any gardening, I will buy parsley. I'm not very good from making it come from seeds. I do remember I found an envelope not so long ago when I was cleaning out one of the cupboards. My dad had put some seeds there, because obviously that was good continental parsley. But if you grow the avocado from the seeds, it can take 5 to 13 years. It's too long. And also, here's the downside of this, the fruit may taste different to the parent avocado. Oh, because we've got to remember, if you go to the nursery and you talk avocados, they'll say it's a grafted plant. Fascinating, isn't it? I'm going to present some more information
about avocados because this is what I love to do here on Friday Magazine. Hope you're enjoying these kind of fun facts. I found another avocado song. Now, this avocado song, oh, it is really good. It is called the Avocado Song, in brackets, hot version. I don't know what it means, but I was actually looking at the YouTube video of it, and there's these fabulous Latino Spanish type dancers. The group is Las Avocados official music video. So let's play that because I reckon it's going to just set the scene for more information. Yes, there is more to come about avocados.

0: love you, avocado. Shake me like an avocado. Twist me like an avocado. What a fabulous song. I definitely have to play that one again on Friday Magazine. I've enjoyed playing that so many times when I was playing it at home. Because it's an actually good ballroom dancing track as well. I'm going to recommend that one to Brian for his show, Shall We Dance? Because it's a great ball. I think perhaps a cha-cha to that one or a samba. I'll have to ask him. You're on 96.5 Inner FM. Yes, you are. I'm Dr. Andy Horvath. It's Friday Magazine and you're eavesdropping on ideas and I'm having a deep dive into an avocado. Yep, shake me like an avocado, twist me like an avocado, smear me like an avocado. 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
0: Yes, you're on 96.5 Inner FM and we're doing a little deep dive into the concept and the food that is the avocado. We're looking into its history, its social history and other fun facts about avocados. Now, something that propped up in or came up in this part of the century was an interesting connection between Australian housing and smashed avo. Now, in Australia, smashed avo is much more than a cafe breakfast. It's a famous political and cultural flashpoint in generational financial debates. That's not me saying that. That's someone else quoting it. I was reading an article about the property disconnect. This guy, Tim Gurner, he's a property millionaire, and he said, "When I was trying to buy my first home, I wasn't buying smashed avocado for $19 and four coffees at $4 each." Now, that is so 2016 or 17, isn't it? Because coffees now are $5 and you won't get smashed avocado for less than $22. But the origins of this was, if we look back in 2016, the columnist Bernard Salt wrote a column, The Australian, that said he saw young people ordering $22 smashed avocado on 5-grain toasted bread and suggested that this money would be better saved for a house deposit. And that's how it all started. Actually, apparently his avocados cost 20. Oh, yeah, they do. That costs about $20-something, don't they? Yeah. Now, the escalation, the meme exploded globally in May 2017 when Australian luxury property developer Tim Gurner, who I just quoted, stated on 60 Minutes that millennials could not afford homes because they were spending too much. And he quoted $19 on smashed avocados. Now, the backlash, and I do remember working with one of the millennials when I was working at a job at the university, young Australians were quick to point out, and she immediately got her comments published in The Age, young Australians quickly pointed out that the mathematical absurdity of the argument. This is why. Skipping a $22 brunch a few times a month does nothing to bridge the gap for the standard 20% home deposit in Sydney or Melbourne, where the average house prices are up to 9 times the average annual income. And I do remember my friend Claudia, if you're out there, you rock. She wrote exactly that sentiment to the Age newspaper. So it was interesting, this sort of cultural legacy that we have of this phrase that remains a symbol of economic divide of generations, highlighting how the younger generation really coped with this inaccessible housing market, which still is today. I know there are moves afoot trying to address it, but it's sort of a bit, as we've heard people say on the news, a little bit too little too late. But, it, you know, these things go up and down. So I'm not making a political comment there. I'm just saying what it is. And it certainly started around that era of the 20-teens, didn't it? So interesting, but small. Enjoying a small, luxurious meal at a cafe became a symbol of the economic divide. Yeah, more about avocados coming soon. Or I might hold over some for another week, because there's so much more fascinating stuff about avocados worth sharing. But for now, I want to play... I played the White Stripes earlier, but now I'm going to play the Black Keys just because they're the Black Keys and they were the White Stripes.

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0: Thank you to all the sponsors that support community radio. We're talking about the avocado. Yeah, I know, I'm a little obsessed. The avocado, the fact that it was designed for animals that no longer exist, right? Because the seed is far too large for any modern bird or mammals to swallow. And scientists thought, okay, it must be this enormous ice age mammal, the giant ground sloth.